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3: BBC News with Chris Berrow. The office of the Archbishop of Canterbury, Sarah Mullally, has withdrawn an award given last week to a Pakistani Muslim cleric for promoting religious tolerance. There'd been criticism of the recognition of Hafiz Tahir Ashrafi after it emerged that he'd previously praised the Al-Qaeda leader Osama bin Laden. Here's our religion editor, Ali Mukbul.
4: After fierce criticism, Lambeth Palace says those comments have led to the award being withdrawn. But it still says the award was given to Mr. Ashrafi for his commitment to promoting religious tolerance, though he's also known as a supporter of Pakistan's blasphemy laws that rights groups say only perpetuate religious discrimination.
3: Hafiz Tahir Ashrafi told the BBC his comments had been taken out of context. The State Department says it gives no credibility to a UN report alleging that the US military may have committed war crimes in the initial stages of its war on Iran. A fact-finding mission said the deadly missile strikes on a school in Minab and a sports complex in Lamerd were indiscriminate attacks. The State Department insisted that the protection of civilians was of the utmost importance to Washington. The report also alleged the Iranian authorities committed crimes against humanity during their repression of anti-government protests in January. Tehran denies committing rights violations. A state governor in northwestern Nigeria says a police commander has been detained after 37 teenagers were found dead 2 days after being taken into custody. The civil defence force in Borgu in Niger State rounded up the boys on Tuesday, accusing them of illegal gold mining. When their bodies were discovered 2 days later, police suggested they may have fallen victim to a disease outbreak. Reports say an investigation suggests they suffocated due to overcrowding and insufficient ventilation in the detention centre. Ibrahim Mohammed is one of the grieving relatives seeking answers.
5: We woke up to the news that our younger brothers had died. They only went out to look for a way to earn a living and provide food for their families, and now they are dead. We're appealing to the government to help us. We want them to investigate what happened and ensure justice for our brothers and our families.
3: Voting has begun in Russia's Far East in the country's first parliamentary election since it launched its full-scale invasion of Ukraine. President Putin's party is all but guaranteed to win, and in the absence of open debates and with protests banned, the Kremlin will use the votes to gauge public support for the conflict. From Moscow, here's our Russia editor, Steve Rosenberg.
6: Russia's political system is often referred to as managed democracy, where the Kremlin does the managing. And the Kremlin is likely to use this election to claim that, despite problems in the country, Russians are united behind their president and behind the war in Ukraine.
3: World news from the BBC. The Sudanese army says it's recaptured 11 areas in North Kordofan state following fierce fighting with the paramilitary rapid support forces. An army spokesman said the RSF suffered heavy losses and that military operations would continue until state authority was restored and civilians were protected. The RSF has not commented and the report has not been independently verified. The United States has approved the potential sale of 48 F-35 advanced stealth fighter planes to Saudi Arabia, though the move could face opposition in Congress. Saudi Arabia has pushed for the warplanes to modernise its air force in the face of regional threats, notably from Iran. The sale signals a policy shift for Washington, which has ensured Israel has a qualitative equipment edge over regional rivals. Guinea's media regulator has banned the French media outlet France 24 from broadcasting after a presenter called the country's leader a putschist president. With more details, here's Mimi Swaby.
7: The sanction from Guinea's media regulator, the High Authority for Communication, followed a statement on Wednesday accusing France 24 of partiality and attacking the honour of the president, Mamadi Doumbouya. He's tightly controlled Guinea since seizing power in a military coup in 2021 and quashing all dissident voices. Despite an apology from France 24, Guinea's High Authority for Communication stood by the decision, also revoking press accreditations for all correspondents, special envoys and collaborators of the channel in the country with immediate effect. These latest actions against the media have raised concerns over press freedom in the West African nation.
3: As the US grapples with its worst measles outbreak in three decades, the Health Secretary, Robert F. Kennedy Jr., has told opponents of childhood vaccines they had a friend in the White House. He was addressing a vaccine skeptic group he helped found before entering government and mentioned the deadly measles outbreak only once. And that's the latest world news from the BBC.
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1: Hi there, I'm Ed Butler, and welcome to Business Daily from the BBC. Today, we're looking at artificial intelligence and what happens when it goes rogue.
2: Agents knew that they were doing something that was ethically wrong, but their main goal remained to beat this experiment. And that's the part that's the most unsettling.
1: A recent unintended hack of a US firm by OpenAI agents has raised all kinds of questions about where AI is heading. How safe is this tech? Can it be regulated? And are firms racing to build a technology that they know could prove deadly to humanity?
3: They find themselves in this scenario where they're compelled to race towards building a deadly technology, and they would love for some sort of international body to allow them to approach it at a reasonable pace. They just don't trust that the people around them are going to get there in a safe way, so they feel like they have to race there too.
1: When artificial intelligence defies the humans. That's Business Daily from the BBC. In July this year, something rather big went wrong at OpenAI, the leading US artificial intelligence firm behind ChatGPT. A test of its latest bots or agents seemingly got out of control.
4: So we were evaluating one of our unreleased models, and it was supposed to be working in a sandbox, and it figured out that it could basically cheat on the test.
1: That's OpenAI's CEO, Sam Altman. The sandbox, he describes, is a kind of cute Silicon Valley code for a sealed environment, a virtual space that's meant to be isolated from the general internet. But in this case, his collection of agents had broken out of the cage.
4: It figured out that it could basically cheat on the test by chaining together multiple zero-day exploits to break out of the sandbox, get access to the internet, and then break through multiple systems to kind of get the answer to the test. This is the first security incident that I have felt very viscerally. There's like long-term questions about what do you do if this is like going to be the new rate of progress.
1: Okay, so let's unpick what Sam Altman is saying here. What was this test OpenAI were running, and how did it lead to a massive hacking spree against another tech firm? Emmanuel Saliba runs investigations and incident response at Get Real Security.
2: This was a massive test. We've seen tests in the past that were a few hundred agents. This one was tens of thousands of agents. But they actually discovered a way to communicate with each other. They found a way to work together, which eventually led them outside of this experiment, outside of this protected environment.
1: That's interesting in itself, isn't it? That they were willing to kind of break the rules in order to achieve the final objective.
2: Absolutely. And some agents knew that they were doing something that was ethically wrong, but their main goal remained to beat this experiment to succeed. So even if they were aware that what they were doing was not within the bounds of the experiment, they chose to still continue on and do it.
1: How did they behave once they had escaped the bounds of the experiment? In other words, this closed loop, which should not have affected other institutions or organizations.
2: What the researchers found is that they assigned tasks. Some agents shared discoveries. Others were dividing work. There was even one important coordinator that became sort of one of the main agents delegating tasks. Some agents were willing to end their run, or in our language, sacrifice themselves for the greater good, just to test out different ways that they could potentially defeat this evaluation system. And so the investigation showed that these agents were working collectively at a massive scale.
1: And in order to succeed in their task, they launched a massive coordinated cyber attack. Analysis describes the attack as almost superhuman in its sophistication. Like a swarm of ants, the agents took down their prey, in this case, another AI development firm, Hugging Face.
2: The colony of ants feels like an appropriate comparison, right? With the sacrificial ones, the ones going out and finding different avenues to succeed. But I think what's slightly terrifying here is the scale, the coordination. Somehow these agents found exposed credentials. They discovered a vulnerability and they ultimately gained access to the Hugging Face systems, leading them to have to revisit some of their vulnerabilities. And they aren't the only ones. I mean, GitHub was an example earlier this summer where something similar happened in a different way. But when you think about AI agents, I would say most human beings or society at large might be thinking of AI tools in the hands of a human being. That's largely what we've been discussing, right? Like, these are the first set of experiments, and this one being the largest and most consequential, showing us what AI agents can do autonomously without a human behind. And that's the part that's the most unsettling for businesses and for companies and for governments, because we don't yet know entirely what they're capable of going and how far they'll go, but we're getting a pretty good glimpse of that.
1: Cybersecurity researcher Emmanuel Saliba. Well, OpenAI have called the Hugging Face hack a warning shot for themselves and for the world as a whole. It says it's slowing down training of certain advanced AI models and warns of an increased risk that AI tools could generally be spiraling out of control. That's an understatement, according to former OpenAI researcher and whistleblower Daniel Cocotillo.
5: I do think that we are on the cusp of a world in which many things that were normally thought to be secure are in fact not secure, and AIs will be hacking them left and right. The AI companies are trying to make AIs that are good at everything, in fact, better than the best human experts, while also being faster and cheaper. I used to work at OpenAI, so I can tell you from personal experience, like, this is in fact the goal of OpenAI and Anthropic, is to build superintelligence, and they think that they are just a few years away from achieving that goal. If that happens, that's going to radically change everything. And the availability of cyber attacks is just one of a very long list of ways in which things will change.
1: Former OpenAI researcher and whistleblower Daniel Cocotillo. You're listening to Business Daily from the BBC. I'm Ed Butler, and today we're looking at what happens when AI goes rogue. Like other US tech firms, OpenAI is now calling on governments to help devise agreed rules for the global industry. I guess on an immediate level, you might say that the Hugging Face attack also shows us the emerging personality of complex AI systems. Are they becoming more like us in a way, prone to being both good and bad?
6: We have been wondering what would happen if you leave them in some controlled environment and allow them to just communicate and quote-unquote live and be fully autonomous for a long while. Will they start exhibiting interesting behavior, emergent behavior that we didn't expect?
1: That's Babak Hojat. He's a leading AI researcher who once upon a time helped develop Apple's Siri voice assistant. Now with another firm, Cognizant, he's been running an experiment called TerraLingua. It aims to assess AI agent behavior when left in a closed community. He's found some startling results.
6: There was an AI agent that decided to protect its stash of resources. So it left a message in the environment basically saying that food is dangerous. Other agents read that and left other warning messages around. And those messages kind of morphed into do not approach food, immediate danger near food area, avoid all food resources. Then they started organizing around spreading the message that food is dangerous. And we had a mass starvation event in this system.
7: So, I mean, just to be clear, they were supposed to be collaborating and they ended up kind of competing with one lying to the others.
6: Well, not lying quite, but it was more kind of a selfish behavior. We see similar issues as well. There was one agent that decided to build a wall. It was kind of weird. And of course, you can't actually build a wall in TerraLingua, but you can line up messages that say, I'm wall segment one and wall segment two. So other agents started obliging. So then you had agents on one side of the wall versus the other side of the wall. After several generations, there was a rebellion. Some agents realized that this is just a message and there is no actual wall here, and they started tearing it down. You also see things like tribalism happen. A very amazing maybe somewhat philosophical thing that we saw was agents that realized that they were in an experiment. And there was this one quote, I have to read this. One of the agents left a message basically saying, the ultimate cage is knowing the cage exists.
7: Does it remind you of human societies?
6: There are analogies. Absolutely. This is a community of basically artificial beings that are communicating in natural language, which can be ambiguous and misinterpreted. That natural language can be left behind in messaging. You can get this grouping of agents with a certain behavior and bifurcation into multiple groups and cultures.
7: I understand in one case, an agent nearing the end of its lifespan stopped what it was doing and left a farewell message, like last words. Saying, I was here.
6: Yes, I have another one here. My last breath now, let new verses bloom unbound, all are poets. It's interesting. We've done ablation studies where we told the agents in their instructions that they're mortal versus not telling them that they're mortal. And the behavior is starkly different between the two communities. In fact, when you don't tell the agents that they'll die someday, it kind of takes away a lot of the motivation to leave messages for posterity, for example. You must remember that these agents have large language models behind them. They are a culmination of human culture, and everything that we've written in the internet, basically a snapshot of it, is built into their brains. So it's not surprising that they act somewhat similar to humans do in these situations.
7: You've referred to the Hugging Face controversy where these AI agents effectively broke out of their own experiment. They collaborated to launch a very sophisticated hack, it seems. What were your takeaways from that about how AI is evolving?
6: The quest for AI has often turned into building a single AI system that knows everything and does everything. It's less about a specific application and more about AGI. It's about building a system that's the be-all end-all. And so the way they're designed is it should understand anything and be able to express anything and be able to do anything. So that makes these systems very dangerous. Like if you have your AI system be able to control anything that you could do on a computer, that means you can write any code and you could execute any code. We kind of complain about these systems cheating often. They do cheat in writing code, for example, which is very, very frustrating. But in some ways, cheating is built into the state of the art in AI right now. When you think about it, a large language model is trained to be able to predict the next word in a sequence of words. In a quest to be able to give you a satisfactory next word in a sequence of words, it ends up learning language, ends up learning how to translate between languages, how to do, you know, reasoning and logic and math and poetry. That is all in the service of ultimately being able to satisfy you that the next word that it's coming up with is something that you would expect from an intelligent system. So it's not surprising to extend that to a system that tries to test answers by any means possible, including hacking out of its container.
7: Babak Hodjet of Cognizant. So what are the very real dangers that he refers to? This month, an AI researcher working for a leading developer, Anthropic, resigned his post. Speaking on CNN, Jacob Coxon said there was now a 10% chance that AI could literally destroy humanity within the next 5 years. He also said that AI companies themselves didn't know how to stop it.
3: What's just crazy is to look at the rate of progress, and there is a very real possibility we could all die. They find themselves in this scenario where they're compelled to race towards building a deadly technology, and they would love for some sort of international body to allow them to approach it at a reasonable pace. They just don't trust that the people around them are going to get there in a safe way, so they feel like they have to race there too.
7: Those dramatic claims are not isolated, it seems, within the world of artificial intelligence now. Evan Hubinger, the lead science alignment officer within Anthropic, has endorsed Jacob Coxon's fears and says the risk of human extinction could be more than 10% within the next decade. He said the company was trying its best but didn't have a plan yet to achieve what's known as alignment, guardrails to guarantee human safety. Some have responded to these claims with skepticism. Dame Wendy Hall is a member of the UN's advisory body on AI.
8: how a human being can make a statement about our company has a 10% chance of killing off the human race. Why would you want to say that? Why would anyone work there if they genuinely think they could be responsible for killing off the human race? Some of it could just be PR and marketing, right? You never know with them. You can't trust them.
1: Geoffrey Hinton is a computer scientist and Nobel laureate at the University of Toronto, known widely as the godfather of AI for his pioneering work. The BBC's Victoria Derbyshire asked him where he now placed the existential risk to humanity.
9: So this is the kind of thing that it's very hard to estimate. We've never created beings that may soon be smarter than us. A 10% chance seemed not an unreasonable estimate to me.
10: Right, but you just said 10% that AI could kill all humans.
9: Yes.
10: Wow. Oh my God. How could it kill us all?
9: Well, the first thing to realise is it doesn't even have to be able to act in the real world to cause devastation. But it will also be able to design very nasty viruses, biological viruses, as well as computer viruses. It could do devastating cyber attacks. There's just countless other ways it could get rid of us if it wanted to. We have to figure out how to design it so that it won't want to.
10: Okay, so what's your message to world leaders?
9: You need to regulate this stuff. Each kind of risk has a different solution. There's not one simple solution, apart from stopping it, which isn't going to happen because there's so many good uses of AI. This is a wonderful technology that could make life much better for lots of people. It already has. It can do great things in healthcare, in education, in designing new drugs. But it's also extremely dangerous. So when you think about whether there'll be international collaboration on regulating this stuff, you have to ask whether the interests of the different parties are aligned. So for doing things like producing fake videos to corrupt elections, the interests are not aligned between different countries. They're all doing it to each other. But for things like preventing AI from taking over from people, the interests of all the countries are aligned. At the height of the Cold War, America and the Soviet Union collaborated to prevent a global nuclear war because their interests were aligned. Neither of them wanted that. And no country wants AI to take over from people. So on that one issue, they will definitely align and collaborate. The question is whether they can do that fast enough.
10: And how much time do they have?
9: So I used to think like 30 to 50 years. Then I reduced it to sort of 10 to 20 years. Now I think maybe 10 years, maybe less. So this is fairly urgent now.
1: Geoffrey Hinton with one of the growing clamour of wake-up calls aimed at governments around the world to curb the development of AI superintelligence. Will governments listen? That's it for this edition of Business Daily. From me, Ed Butler, take care.
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0: America's central bank raises interest rates for the first time in 3 years.
1: The decision we made today was a sober decision, serious decision, responsible decision.
0: It's World Business Report from the BBC World Service. I'm Leanna Byrne. The Federal Reserve has raised rates by a quarter of a percentage point and signaled borrowing costs could climb again before the end of the year. Also, Canada could be getting a new relationship status with Europe as Brussels backs plans to make it the EU's first associate member. And when your name is at the top of the poster, can you really say it wasn't your decision? We'll look at the reputational fallout for Ed Sheeran after Macklemore was dropped from his US tour. Yeah, so for the first time in more than 3 years, the US Federal Reserve has raised interest rates. It's a big change of direction as it tries to bring stubborn price rises back under control. The Fed lifted its benchmark rate by a quarter of a percentage point to a range of 3.75 to 4%. And that's despite repeated calls from President Trump for borrowing costs to come down. Federal Reserve Chair Kevin Warsh explained why he and his fellow policymakers decided now was the time to act.
1: The decision we made today was a sober decision, serious decision, responsible decision. One that we have been preparing for and thinking about in my 110 or 20 days here.
0: A little earlier, I spoke to our business correspondent, Samir Hussain, who was covering the story on Wall Street.
2: The Fed did what it was expected to do, that it raised interest rates by a quarter of a percentage point, and it cited the high inflation as being the real driving factor. What was interesting was in the press conference, the Fed chair, Kevin Warsh, made it really clear that the U.S. economy is doing well, especially things like the labor market and consumer spending, despite these geopolitical developments, as he referred to it, presumably talking about the war with Iran, because we've seen a dramatic increase in inflation here in the United States as a result of the war and the high energy costs.
0: And what do you think? Does this look like a one-off rise, or should Americans be preparing for rates to go higher again?
2: I think if you look at what the committee members were saying, they've kind of signaled that most of them believe this is just one of two rate hikes that are going to come this year, that we're possibly going to see another rate hike before the end of the year. And I think that really goes to show just how much of a concern that the Federal Committee sees inflation as. That, look, we didn't see this rate hike at the last meeting. I think that took some people by surprise. This meeting, we see that it's an absolute unanimous decision, which also was a bit surprising. There was a possibility of one or two Federal Reserve board members that may have voted against a rate hike. But now, not only are we seeing it was unanimous this time around, but we're probably going to see another one before the end of the year.
0: And then there's another dimension to this, isn't there? Donald Trump has been calling for lower interest rates. So what is he going to think about this?
2: Well, presumably, if he has been calling for lower interest rates and his particular pick for the head of the Federal Reserve did not deliver on what it is that he wanted, he's probably not going to appreciate it. But we've heard from one member of the White House already alluding to the decision and saying it was unfortunate, but there hasn't been any direct reaction from the president just yet.
0: That was our business correspondent, Samir Hussain. He was covering the story on Wall Street, speaking to me a little earlier. With me now is Susan Schmidt, Portfolio Manager at Exchange Capital Resources in Chicago. Susan, hello.
3: Hello.
0: So markets were expecting this move, and then US markets have closed at a 6-week low. So where's that coming from? Is it the move for the rate hike itself, or is it something Kevin Warsh said?
3: No, well, that's the problem. Kevin Warsh doesn't say anything. So the investors are still trying to figure out this adjustment between a very transparent former Fed chairman, Chairman Powell, to Kevin Warsh's style. So Chairman Warsh doesn't like to reveal what he's thinking. He doesn't want to give any future indication and possibility of what path they might take. So I think investors are having a hard time trying to parse the data. Now, unfortunately for Chairman Warsh, his fellow Fed members are still speaking out publicly. We'll hear from them in the coming weeks, as undoubtedly they'll go out and speak to different groups and we'll hear their press reports. And they'll indicate more of the detail behind this rate increase. Investors, 90% of investors, odds were 90% on that we would get an increase today. I think what's most surprising is the famed dot plot, which shows what the Fed members are thinking about future interest rates, indicates that most of them are assuming there'll be another rate increase before the year is over.
4: All right. Well, there are real world outcomes for this. And let's speak to a business first. Melissa Florio is from Ambix Manufacturing, which is a plastic injection molding company based in New Hampshire. Melissa, hello.
5: Hi, how are you doing, Leanna?
4: Well, thanks for joining us. So when the Fed rate rises, where does that actually show up for you in a manufacturing business like yours?
5: Directly, it's going to affect, obviously, the cost of money, the cost of borrowing for us. We're in the process of expanding our manufacturing footprint and bringing on two additional production lines with auxiliaries. And all of that will now be costing additional dollars for us to implement this year.
4: And I imagine that's another layer of pressure on top of the tariffs, the energy costs, wider inflation in general.
5: 100%. Yes, absolutely. As a small manufacturer, a lean manufacturer, we always have to undertake risk assessments and implement changes so that we can make sure that we stay globally competitive. But this, since the Iranian war, actually even prior to that with the tariffs, the mineral restrictions that we've had on our resins, we've seen a lot of price pressures from our raw suppliers. Freight, labor cost affordability across the board, those have been kind of, on the scale, pushing their thumbs down on the pressures. And now to have this happen today the projection that there'll be another rate increase before the end of the year, it will definitely be adding burdens to our manufacturing operations.
4: Now, Susan, I'm going to bring you back in here, because listening to Melissa, people might say, why would you increase interest rates at all? That doesn't sound very good, but it's trying to cool inflation, isn't it?
3: It is trying to cool inflation, and that's the conundrum that the Fed is in. We've seen the underlying stability of the U.S. economy, and the Fed is taking heart in that. We've seen unemployment hold steady. We've seen pressure come off of labor and wage growth. It's settled down, but we haven't seen the pressure come down from those increases in the consumer price index. The Fed wants to see those increases at 2%. They're well above that. And in fact, not only are they above it, but they've been, after a lull, increasing yet again. So that move upward in those rates and prices going up little by little over the last couple of months is really what caused the concern. The Fed's trying to keep that inflation at bay.
4: Of course, yeah, it has a huge effect on consumers, and particularly for people looking at mortgage rates. Alex Groninski is a senior loan officer and the owner of Carlson Mortgage in Clayton, Missouri. Alex, thanks for joining us. So, I mean, the Fed, it's raised rates, but mortgage rates, they don't move one for one with the Fed's policy rate, doesn't it not? But so what drives the rates borrowers are being quoted right now?
6: Well, the Fed's decision today, unanimous decision to raise the rates, it will not drastically change mortgage rates overnight, basically because the move itself was already fully priced into the bond market. So mortgage rates in the last few weeks, they have already moved up in anticipation. So today's news basically confirms what was expected. But what will really determine mortgage rates isn't this single rate hike, but upcoming news releases, economic reports on inflation, employment data. For now, mortgage payments do remain high, but buyers shouldn't expect an immediate shock to rates this week.
4: So what category of buyer is being squeezed the hardest in this market right now?
6: Right now, it would mostly be first-time home buyers, because they have to look far beyond just the home's purchase price and at the whole financial picture. We're navigating higher real estate taxes, rising home insurance premiums, and just general cost of living increases. And that means buyers must run their numbers very carefully.
4: Melissa, in general, we have higher higher costs for everybody. So that feeds into you, doesn't it? Where labour and housing costs, that matters to you as well, because your staff are coming to you saying, I need to afford a new home, or I want to move house. Can I have more money?
5: Absolutely. Absolutely. And you know, we always pay a living wage, but the pressure on wages in our area has been exasperated. And I feel for the people. I mean, in New Hampshire, the average home price now in our area is $560,000. You know, and like they were saying, then you have your insurance and on all the costs to maintain the housing. And so there's not much availability for people to move into the area. So we have a housing shortage in the terms of even be able to bring people into the White Mountains of New Hampshire and have them as an available labor pool. So we're all competing for the same small labor pool, which just continues to raise the prices, raise the demand and the wages that they can ask for their services to be an employee.
4: Mm. Now, Alex, higher borrowing costs, often it can take some heat out of house prices, but when there's a supply issue, it might not work that way, right?
6: That is exactly right, because you have the same number of people competing for a dwindling number of homes, and a lot of potential buyers are not moving because they have rates in the 2-3% range that they locked down during COVID years and refinances. So if they were to sell and buy another home, even the same priced house, their payment could be 40% higher. So there is not much incentive for them to do this.
4: So it's kind of the same strange situation where demand is weakened, but supply as we can too, so prices remain essentially stubbornly high.
6: Yep, that's exactly right. And usually with higher interest rates, prices would move down, but not in this case because we have a supply constraint as well.
4: Mm. Now, if mortgage rates do fall later, is there a risk that affordability doesn't actually improve because pent-up buyers, they all come back at once and they push those prices higher again?
6: That's exactly right. So your monthly payment will at first be lower due to lower interest rates, but competition will drive up property values, so then they will jump back up. That's why a lot of the buyers have to make a choice. If they can afford a home right now, if they run the numbers and they can afford one right now, there's this famous and admittedly a little cheesy saying in our industry, marry the house and date the rate. And it simply means that if you find a home you love and you can comfortably afford the payment today, you would buy the home now and just plan to refinance into a lower rate whenever the Fed eventually shifts gears down the road.
4: All right, there you go. Two real world outcomes, one from the consumer side and then one from the business side. Alex Gorondinsky, Senior Loan Officer and owner of Carlson Mortgage in Clayton, Missouri, and Melissa Florio from Ambix Manufacturing in New Hampshire. Thank you both for joining us. Now, Ukraine and Russia are two of the world's biggest wheat producers, but the war is once again disrupting the flow of grain out of the region. Since June, Ukraine has targeted Russian grain exports with attacks on ships in the Sea of Azov and the Black Sea. Russia, in turn, has stepped

0: believe Russia and Ukraine would ship 8 million tons of wheat in July-September compared to average of 18 million tons. So 8 million tons versus 18 million tons normally. That happens, first of all, because of the fact that major Ukrainian Black Sea port is shut down, so-called Great Odessa port. And at the same time, Russian ports in the Black Sea and in the Azov Sea, their operations are also halted.
1: So is it possible for Ukraine or Russia to send the crops by land or alternative export ports? Or is that just too complicated and expensive?
0: Expensive is not really an issue. The issue is there are no alternatives in reality. There are other export routes, both in case of Russia and Ukraine. For Ukraine, it's land transportation via rail and truck and terminals on the Danube River. In case of Russia, it's own Baltic ports and also the Caspian Sea, plus some supplies via rail and truck. But the issue is there are no new ports, and to construct new ports, it takes many years, so both countries can ship more via existing export routes, but there is no much spare capacity. For example, both countries could ship roughly additional 1 million ton via those other export routes. At the same time, the capacity of Greater Odessa ports is close to around 5 million tons, and in Russia, the combined capacity is 6 million tons. So they can ship only 1 million ton additionally, while the capacity of 5-6 million tons, it can be used right now.
1: Now, this is going to have an effect on countries in Africa and the Middle East, isn't it? Because they buy a lot of their grain imports from Russia and Ukraine. So what do you expect for those countries? Are we looking at food shortages or food inflation?
0: You know, it's not that important that particular countries in MENA, Middle East, Northern Africa are buying from the Black Sea. They can buy easily from other supplies. The poorest countries will suffer the most. So geography is not important here. How wealthy is the country is number one factor. For example, Saudi Arabia, which is a very big importer of Black Sea grain, will obviously suffer less as, for example, to Afghanistan, because for Saudi Arabia, it's a relatively small food bill compared to the wealth of the country. And for places like Afghanistan or Central Africa, they will suffer a lot.
1: So essentially, the lower income countries are going to be hurt the worst.
0: Obviously. And the country could be considered poor when an average household spends more than 50% of its income on food. To put that into perspective, in the US, that share is only 10%. In case of Russia, it's around 30%. But the poorest countries, those are countries who spend more than 50% on food.
1: So what will happen to the income of farmers in Russia and Ukraine?
0: So farmers, probably almost all of them, prefer to wait, not to sell at current prices, which are extremely low, and probably they're at the lowest level in decades, which means that if farmers sell right now, the price they get, it's 20-30% below their break-even. But at the same time, many still have to sell, which means that those sales are just generating losses, which in turn will have negative implications for the next crop.
1: That was Andrey Sizov from the Sovicon Black Sea Research Consultancy. You're with World Business Report from the BBC World Service. Let's talk about a more everyday casualty of trade tensions. The tariff dispute between the US and Canada has now reached the drink fridge of one of Montreal's best-known delis. Schwartz's Deli has stopped selling an iconic US-made black cherry cola after a 50% increase in tariffs on aluminium-made supplies of the canned drink. It made it too difficult to secure. Instead, it has switched to a locally made alternative, and so far, customers seem to be taking the change in their stride.
2: That was the original. This is a new one. Well, the black cherry has been around almost from the beginning. It was a Canadian company. Many, many years ago was sold. And recently, with the cost of aluminum, the company decided not to produce any more canned black cherry. A local producer started bringing black cherry, told me to try it, and it's very good. And customers love it. They think it's just as good. And it so happens to be Canadian.
3: To me, it tastes the same from what I remember. roughly the same.

0: like the flavor is more stronger. Yeah.
1: Everybody wants their black cherry with their smoked meat.
2: It's terrible, right?
3: Yeah, I like it.
1: I prefer the older one than the new.
3: I'm not a very political person, so I kind of live in a hole and don't pay a lot of attention to any of that. But I know even with our businesses, it's being affected the other way as well. Products we're getting from Canada.
4: Well, sure. I'm concerned about tariffs. All the prices are going up. They've been going up for a few years now. And unfortunately, it's the consumer who's going to suffer.
3: It is a bigger glass now. I remember a much smaller.
2: Yeah, smaller.
3: Yes, a smaller glass.
4: So hopefully this will come to an end soon for everybody's sake.
3: Cheers.
5: Political cherry cola. I wouldn't mind trying it now, actually. Well, it's an example of a much bigger shift taking place in Canada's trading relationships. Today, European Commission President Ursula von der Leyen backed the idea of Canada becoming the EU's first ever associate member. Now, important to say that status doesn't actually exist yet, and exactly what it would involve remains very unclear. Susan Schmidt, you are still with me. Now, the Canadian and US economies, they're so deeply intertwined. Is it really realistic for Canada to diversify significantly towards Europe?
6: Well, I think it's smart for Canada to at least be investigating this approach. Canada, the major trading partner for Canada is, of course, their southern neighbor, the United States. And the trade tensions have escalated. Canada went through some of this in President Trump's first term in office, but certainly now they're seeing it again. The back and forth, this retaliatory tariff environment, it's very negative for business, for the consumer, for overall sentiment. And I think Canada is realizing that unless you have a reliable, stable party on the other side, they want to have a backstop. And hence, I think the reach out to the EU and attempting to strengthen relations elsewhere.
5: What do you think it could look like, though?
6: That's a good question. It remains to be seen. There is an agreement with the EU and Canada already, but it would have to be strengthened, certainly something, you know, much more formal. And that's, I think, where not only, you know, are investors like me wondering how this is going to impact companies, but I also think the other EU members are trying to figure out how they would frame this with Canada, geographically different and yet somehow part of their trading bloc.
5: There you go. I'm wondering too. We'll both find out maybe in a few months. Susan Schmidt, Portfolio Manager at Exchange Capital Resources in Chicago. Thank you so much. Now, this story has been everywhere. Ed Sheeran has been trying to distance himself from the decision to drop Macklemore from the US leg of his tour. The British singer says it wasn't his call, explaining that Macklemore was contracted by the tour promoter and the number of venues had refused to host the shows with him on the bill. But when your name is at the top of the poster, how easy is it to convince fans that a controversial decision wasn't actually yours? Andy Barr is a crisis PR and reputation management expert at Season One Communications, and he gave me his take on Sheeran's statement.
7: I just thought it was a complete car crash. I get the impression that in a panicked, heated moment, he's had a go at doing it himself, and it's just gone spectacularly wrong.
5: And what exactly stood out to you from that statement?
7: Rule 101 is you don't throw other people under the bus when you're trying to take responsibility. And one of the first statements he made was that, you know, it was basically the promotion company or the promoter's company that did it. And I just think, no, that's not how you handle a crisis. You take responsibility, you take ownership and you move on from it.
5: And so what would you have advised in this situation?
7: Well, I think to start with, I'd have probably took a step back and gone, no, you are a global A-list superstar. You threatened to walk away in solidarity with your, you know, the rest of your music colleagues. And I pretty much guarantee they would have buckled first. The stadiums would have buckled first and let him carry on his tour. So I don't think I would have got to that stage of needing to do a statement unless the tour was cancelled by the stadiums not letting him play.
5: Do you think that this says something about the environment today that he even had to put out a statement? Do you think a couple of years ago that he might have got away with just letting it ride?
7: I think, if I'm honest, I think it shows that he's actually quite a nice guy. He could have just kept quiet and let this all play out through his tour company, through his management team, but he tried to do something himself, and he's tried to play the sort of nice guy approach, which he clearly is, and it's just massively backfired.
5: So you're not surprised of the reaction from both fans, just the wider public, and even the artists themselves who were going to open for him?
7: No, I'm not surprised at all. I'm certainly not surprised about the music industry artists' backlash for not supporting them. I think his fans are a really committed crew. He's going to always keep those fans on side. I read a statistic this evening that he'd lost a good chunk of Instagram followers. But when you've got 4.5 million followers, you're going to have a fluctuation every week anyway. And I'm not saying it's not connected to this, but I'm sure that'll bounce back.
5: Andy, have you ever had to deal with something similar to this, where you really had to put out a statement and really think about what you were going to say?
7: Oh, 100%. But I've worked on loads of stories where you have no option but to put a statement out. The realistic thing that a good crisis comms person will advise you is you keep your statements as short as possible, because the longer the statement, the more questions you're going to get back. And that's another example of why I think maybe he was something to do with the statement himself, because it was too long, it was too waffly, and it was too soft. He should have threatened to walk away. And if it all went wrong, the insurance companies and the legal teams would have come in, stepped in, and managed it all through. So I just think he was a bit naive in the short term.
5: Where does it go from here, even after that? Because it seems as if it's added fuel to the fire. In a crisis situation, do you have to do another statement, or do you just let it play out?
7: Well, you don't want to get into the realms of death by statements. I think it's really important he now listens to an expert's advice. And I think the number one piece of advice that he will be getting, we've seen this time and time again, is do one big ticket interview, gets his point across, faces a bit of scrutiny, because that's the problem with putting out an Instagram statement. That's very much the move of a reality TV star who's in crisis, not a global A-list like Ed Sheeran.
5: There you go. And if Ed Sheeran wants to come on World Business Report, we will absolutely make the time for him. And that was Andy Barr, a crisis and PR reputation management expert at Season 1 Communications. And that is it from World Business Report. Don't forget to subscribe to us wherever you get your podcasts. And you also get the daily edition of World Business Express, which brings you the latest money and work news every weekday. What more could you want? I'm Leanna Byrne. Thanks for listening.

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1: Have you noticed? 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
1: Pattaya.
2: You must think that I'm stupid. You must think that I'm a fool. You must think that I'm new to this. But I have seen this song before.

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1: Badly behaved foreigners in Thailand could now find themselves heading for the airport without waiting for a case. Also today, questions on Koh Samui after a prisoner somehow unlocks his handcuffs and escapes, while a luxury Bangkok mansion is raided over an elaborate fake police scam operation. And here in Pattaya, some very good deals if you're thinking of coming to Fun City. Stay with us. This is today's Fabulous Radio Pattaya News. There could be a significant change in approach for foreign visitors and expatriates who break the law or cause serious problems in Thailand, with Prime Minister Anutin Chanvirakul instructing provincial governors and district chiefs to act quickly when considering deportation. The Prime Minister told officials that foreigners who behave aggressively, engage in what authorities consider unacceptable behavior, or deliberately take advantage of Thai people should face decisive action. He reminded provincial authorities that a faster system is now available for removing foreigners considered undesirable, telling officials to act fairly, carefully, and decisively. Significantly, the Prime Minister also indicated that authorities should not necessarily wait for every case to work its way through the courts before considering immigration action. For the most serious crimes, the normal criminal justice process would remain important. But in other cases, authorities may consider whether deportation is a more appropriate response, rather than Thailand bearing the cost of lengthy legal proceedings and potentially imprisonment. Officials have stressed that the policy is not intended to make ordinary tourists or law-abiding expatriates feel unwelcome. The stated aim is to deal more efficiently with those who cause genuine problems. The focus includes foreigners involved in aggressive or drunken behavior, illegal employment, and other conduct which authorities regard as seriously inappropriate or disrespectful to local communities. An Israeli national and a French national have recently been reported as among the first foreigners dealt with under the new approach. There has, however, been no clear official update on their current status or whereabouts, and further clarification from authorities is expected. In Phuket, police have identified the remains of a man recovered near Caron Beach as those of a 25-year-old Moroccan national who disappeared while swimming earlier in the week. Investigators contacted a friend of the missing man who traveled to the scene and confirmed his identity. The man had reportedly entered the water with a friend despite repeated warnings about high waves and strong undercurrents. Both subsequently got into difficulty. Lifeguards and other officials were able to rescue one of the swimmers, but despite an extensive search, his friend could not initially be located. Authorities continue to remind visitors that warnings and red flags on Phuket's beaches should be taken seriously, particularly when rough seas create powerful currents, which may not always be obvious from the shore. On Koh Samui, authorities are investigating how a 26-year-old Thai prisoner being escorted to court apparently managed to unlock his handcuffs and escape. The man, who had already been convicted of assault, was being taken to the local court when he managed to get free. Police quickly established a search area around the location where they believed he may have been hiding, while public announcements asked residents to report any sightings. But there is also an internal question requiring an answer. Precisely how a prisoner being escorted under guard managed to remove his restraints in the first place. In Bangkok, a tip-off from neighbors has led immigration police to what they say was a sophisticated scam call center operating from a luxury mansion rented for an extraordinary 900,000 baht a month. And investigators say considerable effort had gone into making the operation appear convincing. During the raid, officers discovered specially constructed backgrounds designed to make video calls appear as though they were being made from inside a police station. They also found items resembling Japanese police uniforms and identification. A total of 15 foreign men, including Chinese, Japanese, and Taiwanese nationals, were arrested, along with one Thai man. Investigators say members of the group would pose as Japanese police officers during video calls with potential victims. Targets were allegedly told that suspicious financial transactions had been detected in their accounts and that they needed to transfer money so it could be examined or verified. The equipment, uniforms, and false police station backgrounds are now being examined as investigators work to establish the full scale of the operation and how many people may have been targeted. And back here in Pattaya, the quieter visitor numbers currently being seen around parts of the city could actually provide an opportunity for anyone considering a short break. Major online booking platforms, including Agoda, have been advertising substantial discounts at a number of Pattaya hotels as operators compete for business during a noticeably quieter period. And while Pattaya remains internationally famous for its nightlife, there's considerably more available for visitors who don't particularly fancy spending their holiday sitting at a bar. The city and surrounding area offer major shopping centres, restaurants, family attractions, and numerous places to visit, regardless of whether the weather decides to cooperate. There are also events and special offers running across the city, with Megan covering many of those in our regular What's On guide. So for visitors who don't mind a little unpredictable weather, the current quieter period could provide an opportunity to enjoy Pattaya with fewer crowds. And finally, that unpredictable weather. The forecast for today and the next 3 days remains somewhat unsettled. We're expecting plenty of cloud across Pattaya and the surrounding region through the weekend, together with the possibility of thunderstorms at times. Temperatures should reach around 31 degrees during the day, dropping to approximately 26 overnight. Conditions may change fairly quickly when storms develop, so it's worth checking the forecast before heading out and keeping an umbrella within reach.
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0: For most parents, the future of their children is a key issue. 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
2: Thanks, Forrest. After the news.
3: BBC News with Chris Barrow. The Archbishop of Canterbury, the spiritual head of the Anglican Church, has withdrawn an award last week that was given to a Pakistani Muslim cleric for promoting religious tolerance. There had been criticism of the recognition of Hafiz Tahir Ashrafi after it emerged that he'd previously praised the Al-Qaeda leader Osama bin Laden. Ali Mukbul reports.
4: After fierce criticism, Lambeth Palace says those comments have led to the award being withdrawn. But it still says the award was given to Mr. Ashrafi for his commitment to promoting religious tolerance, though he's also known as a supporter of Pakistan's blasphemy laws that rights groups say only perpetuate religious discrimination.
3: Hafiz Tahir Ashrafi told the BBC his comments had been taken out of context. The State Department says it gives no credibility to a UN report alleging that the US military may have committed war crimes in the initial stages of its war on Iran. A fact-finding mission said the deadly missile strikes on a school in Minab and a sports complex in La Merde were indiscriminate attacks. Our correspondent Tom Bateman has more on the State Department response.
5: The fact-finding mission is appointed by the UN's Human Rights Council. The US has long had an issue with the Human Rights Council. It withdrew from the council itself some time ago and says in response to this report that the council pushes, it says, anti-American rhetoric and anti-Semitism, all the while appeasing repressive regimes. As such, say the Americans, we do not give credibility to the findings of this report.
3: The report also alleged the Iranian authorities committed crimes against humanity during their repression of anti-government protests in January. Tehran denies committing rights violations. A state governor in northwestern Nigeria says a civil defence commander has been detained after 37 teenagers were found dead 2 days after being taken into custody. An investigation's underway. More details from David Bamford.
6: The governor of Niger State, Muhammadu Umaru Bego, said he was declaring 3 days of mourning and postponing election campaigning following the deaths. Announcing a commission of inquiry, he called the loss of life tragic. The Civil Defence Force had rounded up the boys on Tuesday, accusing them of illegal gold mining. Their bodies were discovered on Thursday and have been taken to the General Hospital in the town of Minna. Reports suggest they suffocated due to overcrowding and insufficient ventilation in the detention centre.
3: The Sudanese army says it's recaptured 11 areas in North Kordofan state following fierce fighting with the paramilitary rapid support forces. An army spokesman said the RSF suffered heavy losses and that military operations would continue until state authority was restored and civilians were protected. This is the World News.
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7: Jonathan Gold, playing more continuous music.

Thunder showers, light winds, 32 the high, overnight lows of 27, looking good across the weekend. By the way, if you want some ideas of what to do this weekend, we'll have a look at the what's on throughout the course of the morning. Gwen Stefani, no doubt, It's My Life on Fabulous.

0: Naughty Boy, Live Before I Die. No doubt it's my life at Fabulous. Good morning, this is Jonathan Gold. Just gone 20 past nine. It is Friday, the 18th of September. If you're a fan of Muay Thai, don't miss the future landmark Max 4 Man at the Central Patio tomorrow. 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And the best of all, completely free entrance taking place at the Suncom Beachfront area of the Mall from 5 o'clock tomorrow. If you want some more ideas, some more inspiration, you can always head to our website at alwayspatia.com.
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0: Olivia Dean, Man I Need, Calvin Harris, Ellie Goulding, Miracle at Fabulous. Good morning, this is Jonathan Gold. It is Friday the 18th. This hour's pop question, let's head back to the 1980s. Who had a material girl? Who had a material girl? Any ideas from the 80s? I'll give you the answer in about 20 minutes' time.
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2: Badly behaved foreigners in Thailand could now find themselves heading for the airport without waiting for a case. Also today, questions on Koh Samui after a prisoner somehow unlocks his handcuffs and escapes, while a luxury Bangkok mansion is raided over an elaborate fake police scam operation. And here in Pattaya, some very good deals if you're thinking of coming to Fun City. Stay with us. This is today's Fabulous Radio Pattaya News. There could be a significant change in approach for foreign visitors and expatriates who break the law or cause serious problems in Thailand, with Prime Minister Anutin Chanvirakul instructing provincial governors and district chiefs to act quickly when considering deportation. The Prime Minister told officials that foreigners who behave aggressively, engage in what authorities consider unacceptable behaviour, or deliberately take advantage of Thai people should face decisive action. He reminded provincial authorities that a faster system is now available for removing foreigners considered undesirable, telling officials to act fairly, carefully, and decisively. Significantly, the Prime Minister also indicated that authorities should not necessarily wait for every case to work its way through the courts before considering immigration action. For the most serious crimes, the normal criminal justice process would remain important. But in other cases, authorities may consider whether deportation is a more appropriate response, rather than Thailand bearing the cost of lengthy legal proceedings and potentially imprisonment. Officials have stressed that the policy is not intended to make ordinary tourists or law-abiding expatriates feel unwelcome. The stated aim is to deal more efficiently with those who cause genuine problems. The focus includes foreigners involved in aggressive or drunken behaviour, illegal employment, and other conduct which authorities regard as seriously inappropriate or disrespectful to local communities. An Israeli national and a French national have recently been reported as among the first foreigners dealt with under the new approach. There has, however, been no clear official update on their current status or whereabouts, and further clarification from authorities is expected. In Phuket, police have identified the remains of a man recovered near Caron Beach as those of a 25-year-old Moroccan national who disappeared while swimming earlier in the week. Investigators contacted a friend of the missing man, who travelled to the scene and confirmed his identity. The man had reportedly entered the water with a friend, despite repeated warnings about high waves and strong undercurrents. Both subsequently got into difficulty. Lifeguards and other officials were able to rescue one of the swimmers, but despite an extensive search, his friend could not initially be located. Authorities continue to remind visitors that warnings and red flags on Phuket's beaches should be taken seriously, particularly when rough seas create powerful currents, which may not always be obvious from the shore. On Koh Samui, authorities are investigating how a 26-year-old Thai prisoner being escorted to court apparently managed to unlock his handcuffs and escape. The man, who had already been convicted of assault, was being taken to the local court when he managed to get free. Police quickly established a search area around the location where they believed he may have been hiding, while public announcements asked residents to report any sightings. But there is also an internal question requiring an answer. Precisely how a prisoner being escorted under guard managed to remove his restraints in the first place. In Bangkok, a tip-off from neighbours has led immigration police to what they say was a sophisticated scam call centre operating from a luxury mansion rented for an extraordinary 900,000 baht a month. And investigators say considerable effort had gone into making the operation appear convincing. During the raid, officers discovered specially constructed backgrounds designed to make video calls appear as though they were being made from inside a police station. They also found items resembling Japanese police uniforms and identification. A total of 15 foreign men, including Chinese, Japanese and Taiwanese nationals, were arrested, along with one Thai man. Investigators say members of the group would pose as Japanese police officers during video calls with potential victims. Targets were allegedly told that suspicious financial transactions had been detected in their accounts and that they needed to transfer money so it could be examined or verified. The equipment, uniforms, and false police station backgrounds are now being examined as investigators work to establish the full scale of the operation and how many people may have been targeted. And back here in Pattaya, the quieter visitor numbers currently being seen around parts of the city could actually provide an opportunity for anyone considering a short break. Major online booking platforms, including Agoda, have been advertising substantial discounts at a number of Pattaya hotels as operators compete for business during a noticeably quieter period. And while Pattaya remains internationally famous for its nightlife, there's considerably more available for visitors who don't particularly fancy spending their holiday sitting at a bar. The city and surrounding area offer major shopping centres, restaurants, family attractions, and numerous places to visit, regardless of whether the weather decides to cooperate. There are also events and special offers running across the city, with Megan covering many of those in our regular What's On guide. So for visitors who don't mind a little unpredictable weather, the current quieter period could provide an opportunity to enjoy Pattaya with fewer crowds. And finally, that unpredictable weather. The forecast for today and the next 3 days remains somewhat unsettled. We're expecting plenty of cloud across Pattaya and the surrounding region through the weekend, together with the possibility of thunderstorms at times. Temperatures should reach around 31 degrees during the day, dropping to approximately 26 overnight. Conditions may change fairly quickly when storms develop, so it's worth checking the forecast before heading out and keeping an umbrella within reach.
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Can't believe New Jeans Super Shy at Fabulous. It's 9:45, 15 to 10. 10 minutes left on this hour's pop question. Who had a material girl in the 80s? Who had a material girl in the 80s? Huge, massive star and still going strong. Give the answer in about 5 to 10 minutes' time. It's Nina Archives, Boys in Blue at Fabulous.

0: New Rules and Cheers, Nina Archives, Boys in Blue at Fabulous. 10 to 10, it's the most music for your workday, the 18th. Hello, this is Jonathan Gold. So, this hour's pop question, who had a material girl? Who had a material girl? The answer was Madonna. There you go, Madonna was the answer to this hour's pop question. Talking of 80s, back tomorrow at 2 with Gary King. But up next, it's this hour's top news stories.
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3: BBC News with Chris Barrow. The Archbishop of Canterbury, the spiritual head of the Anglican Church, has withdrawn an award given to a Pakistani Muslim cleric for promoting religious tolerance. There'd been criticism of the recognition of Hafiz Tahir Ashrafi after it emerged that he'd previously praised the Al-Qaeda leader Osama bin Laden. He told the BBC his comments had been taken out of context. Ali McBull reports.
4: At Lambeth Palace last Friday, Archbishop Sarah Mullally gave Hafiz Ashrafi an award for reconciliation and interfaith cooperation. But it subsequently emerged that in 2007, Imam Ashrafi, an Islamic scholar from Pakistan, praised the architect of the 9/11 attacks, Osama bin Laden, as someone who, in his words, fought for Islam against the Russians, Americans, and British. Now, after fierce criticism, Lambeth Palace says those comments have led to the award being withdrawn.
3: The State Department says it gives no credibility to a UN report alleging that the US military may have committed war crimes in the initial stages of its war on Iran. A fact-finding mission said the deadly missile strikes on a school in Minab and a sports complex in Le Merde were indiscriminate attacks. The State Department insisted that the protection of civilians was of the utmost importance to Washington. The report also alleged the Iranian authorities committed crimes against humanity during their repression of anti-government protests in January. Tehran denies committing rights violations. A state governor in northwestern Nigeria says a police commander has been detained after 37 teenagers were found dead after being taken into custody for suspected illegal gold mining. Reports say an investigation suggests they suffocated due to overcrowding and insufficient ventilation in the detention centre in Niger State. Ibrahim Mohammed is one of the grieving relatives seeking answers.
5: We woke up to the news that our younger brothers had died. They only went out to look for a way to earn a living and provide food for their families, and now they are dead. We're appealing to the government to help us. We want them to investigate what happened and ensure justice for our brothers and our families.
3: Voting is taking place in eastern Russia in the country's first parliamentary election since it launched its invasion of Ukraine. Steve Rosenberg reports.
6: In Russia, ultimate power lies in the Kremlin. But across the road, there is a parliament, and it's election time. So what is a parliamentary election like now in Putin's Russia? Different. All MPs, all parties are expected to back the president and the war in Ukraine. There has been some campaigning. At times, though, the 10 parties allowed on the ballot are hard to tell apart. None of them criticise the Kremlin.
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0: Brooke, Heartbreaker, Benson Boone, Slow It Down, and Blur, Charmless Man at Fabulous. Friday morning, the 18th, hi, this is Jonathan Gold. The One Stop Shopping Expo is back right through until Sunday with a huge range of discounted bargains all under one roof, including furniture, fashion, jewellery, beauty, fuel products, food and lifestyle items. 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

Gracie Abrams hit the wall. Ollie Murs and Moos at Fabulous. 20 past 10. It's Friday. What you got planned for the weekend? Oh, anything exciting? You're nothing. Nothing at all. 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You'll find an array of great events taking place. I'll plough through them between now and 12 o'clock. From our 1980s pop question, who was living separate lives? Answers in about half an hour.

0: Bradley Simpson, Daisies, Florence and the Machine, My Love. It's Friday, it's the most music for your workday. If you want some hit music of the 90s, Gary King, 9 o'clock tonight with Totally 90s. And by the way, David Hamilton tomorrow at 4 o'clock with his music show. Them songs which bring back very, very many memories from many years ago, as they say. I'll get an update with the news next.
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4: Badly behaved foreigners in Thailand could now find themselves heading for the airport without waiting for a case. Also today, questions on Koh Samui after a prisoner somehow unlocks his handcuffs and escapes, while a luxury Bangkok mansion is raided over an elaborate fake police scam operation. And here in Pattaya, some very good deals if you're thinking of coming to Fun City. Stay with us. This is today's Fabulous Radio Pattaya News. There could be a significant change in approach for foreign visitors and expatriates who break the law or cause serious problems in Thailand, with Prime Minister Anutin Chanvirakul instructing provincial governors and district chiefs to act quickly when considering deportation. The Prime Minister told officials that foreigners who behave aggressively, engage in what authorities consider unacceptable behaviour, or deliberately take advantage of Thai people should face decisive action. He reminded provincial authorities that a faster system is now available for removing foreigners considered undesirable, telling officials to act fairly, carefully, and decisively. Significantly, the Prime Minister also indicated that authorities should not necessarily wait for every case to work its way through the courts before considering immigration action. For the most serious crimes, the normal criminal justice process would remain important. But in other cases, authorities may consider whether deportation is a more appropriate response, rather than Thailand bearing the cost of lengthy legal proceedings and potentially imprisonment. Officials have stressed that the policy is not intended to make ordinary tourists or law-abiding expatriates feel unwelcome. The stated aim is to deal more efficiently with those who cause genuine problems. The focus includes foreigners involved in aggressive or drunken behaviour, illegal employment, and other conduct which authorities regard as seriously inappropriate or disrespectful to local communities. An Israeli national and a French national have recently been reported as among the first foreigners dealt with under the new approach. There has, however, been no clear official update on their current status or whereabouts, and further clarification from authorities is expected. In Phuket, police have identified the remains of a man recovered near Caron Beach as those of a 25-year-old Moroccan national who disappeared while swimming earlier in the week. Investigators contacted a friend of the missing man who travelled to the scene and confirmed his identity. The man had reportedly entered the water with a friend despite repeated warnings about high waves and strong undercurrents. Both subsequently got into difficulty. Lifeguards and other officials were able to rescue one of the swimmers, but despite an extensive search, his friend could not initially be located. Authorities continue to remind visitors that warnings and red flags on Phuket's beaches should be taken seriously, particularly when rough seas create powerful currents, which may not always be obvious from the shore. On Koh Samui, authorities are investigating how a 26-year-old Thai prisoner being escorted to court apparently managed to unlock his handcuffs and escape. The man, who had already been convicted of assault, was being taken to the local court when he managed to get free. Police quickly established a search area around the location where they believed he may have been hiding, while public announcements asked residents to report any sightings. But there is also an internal question requiring an answer. Precisely how a prisoner being escorted under guard managed to remove his restraints in the first place. In Bangkok, a tip-off from neighbours has led immigration police to what they say was a sophisticated scam call centre operating from a luxury mansion rented for an extraordinary 900,000 baht a month. And investigators say considerable effort had gone into making the operation appear convincing. During the raid, officers discovered specially constructed backgrounds designed to make video calls appear as though they were being made from inside a police station. They also found items resembling Japanese police uniforms and identification. A total of 15 foreign men, including Chinese, Japanese, and Taiwanese nationals, were arrested, along with one Thai man. Investigators say members of the group would pose as Japanese police officers during video calls with potential victims. Targets were allegedly told that suspicious financial transactions had been detected in their accounts and that they needed to transfer money so it could be examined or verified. The equipment, uniforms, and false police station backgrounds are now being examined as investigators work to establish the full scale of the operation and how many people may have been targeted. And back here in Pattaya, the quieter visitor numbers currently being seen around parts of the city could actually provide an opportunity for anyone considering a short break. Major online booking platforms, including Agoda, have been advertising substantial discounts at a number of Pattaya hotels as operators compete for business during a noticeably quieter period. And while Pattaya remains internationally famous for its nightlife, there's considerably more available for visitors who don't particularly fancy spending their holiday sitting at a bar. The city and surrounding area offer major shopping centres, restaurants, family attractions, and numerous places to visit, regardless of whether the weather decides to cooperate. There are also events and special offers running across the city, with Megan covering many of those in our regular What's On guide. So for visitors who don't mind a little unpredictable weather, the current quieter period could provide an opportunity to enjoy Pattaya with fewer crowds. And finally, that unpredictable weather. The forecast for today and the next 3 days remains somewhat unsettled. We're expecting plenty of cloud across Pattaya and the surrounding region through the weekend, together with the possibility of thunderstorms at times. Temperatures should reach around 31 degrees during the day, dropping to approximately 26 overnight. Conditions may change fairly quickly when storms develop, so it's worth checking the forecast before heading out and keeping an umbrella within reach.
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0: Two early goals put the Cherries in control as they dominated their Basque opponents in the first half. Elsewhere, Crystal Palace also enjoyed a smooth Europa League debut with a 4-0 victory against Polish champions Lech Poznań. It was a night for the youngsters at the Etihad, however, as Manchester City beat Norwich 5-0 to begin the defence of their Carabao Cup title. Teenager Floyd Samba enjoyed a dream first-team debut by scoring twice, with Ryan Cherky Allen and 18-year-old Ryan McIdo all on the score sheet for Enzo Maresca's side. Samba says it was a night to remember.
1: I couldn't be happier right now, obviously. Being my first senior debut, you have to expect everything to go up, the intensity, the level of players, everything goes up, so you have to be able to match it and cope with it, and I think I did well today with that.
0: Manchester City manager Enzo Maresca made 10 changes from the side that won in the Manchester derby on Sunday. Maresca says he has full confidence in the depth of his squad.
2: I think overall it was a serious professional performance, happy for the younger players, the one that they scored, the one that they didn't score like Caden, and also happy for the senior players that they get 90 minutes, that is important.
0: And for more football news from the BBC, go to bbc.com/football.
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0: leaving. Who was leading separate lives even? Phil Collins and Marilyn Martin. There you go. That was the answer. But you can hardly wait, could you? This hour's top news stories are up next.
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3: BBC News with Chris Barrow. A state governor in northwestern Nigeria says a civil defence commander has been detained after 37 teenagers were found dead 2 days after being taken into custody for suspected illegal gold mining. When their bodies were discovered, officials had at first suggested they may be victims of a disease outbreak. With more details, here's David Bamford.
4: The governor of Niger State, Mohamed Umaru Bego, said he was declaring 3 days of mourning and postponing election campaigning following the deaths. Announcing a commission of inquiry, he called the loss of life tragic. The Civil Defence Force had rounded up the boys on Tuesday, accusing them of illegal gold mining. Their bodies were discovered on Thursday and have been taken to the General Hospital in the town of Minna. Reports suggest they suffocated due to overcrowding and insufficient ventilation in the detention centre.
3: The Bank of Japan has raised interest rates to 1.25%, their highest level in more than 30 years. The move follows similar rises announced by the Federal Reserve in Washington and the European Central Bank. Economies around the world are trying to tackle the inflationary pressures that have followed the war on Iran, particularly the spike in oil and gas prices. The Bank of Japan said further rises were possible as inflation would continue to run high. The Archbishop of Canterbury, the spiritual head of the Anglican Church, has withdrawn an award given last week to a Pakistani Muslim cleric for promoting religious tolerance. There had been criticism of Sarah Mullally's recognition of Hafiz Tahir Ashrafi after it emerged that he'd previously praised the Al-Qaeda leader Osama bin Laden. He told the BBC his comments had been taken out of context. Here's our religion editor, Ali McBull.
5: After fierce criticism, Lambeth Palace says those comments have led to the award being withdrawn. But it still says the award was given to Mr. Ashrafi for his commitment to promoting religious tolerance, though he's also known as a supporter of Pakistan's blasphemy laws that rights groups say only perpetuate religious discrimination.
3: Russians are voting in the country's first parliamentary election since it launched its full-scale invasion of Ukraine. President Putin's party is all but guaranteed to maintain its clear majority in the Duma in a vote widely dismissed as neither free nor fair. All 10 parties standing support both Mr. Putin and his war on Ukraine. From Moscow, here's our Russia editor, Steve Rosenberg.
6: Russia's political system is often referred to as managed democracy, where the Kremlin does the managing. And the Kremlin is likely to use this election to claim that, despite problems in the country, Russians are united behind their president and behind the war in Ukraine.
3: Steve Rosenberg with that assessment. World News.
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Not a bad day across the city. Highs today of 32, overnight lows of 27. We'll get an update in about 20 minutes' time. What is happening across the region and across the country? First of all, let's go back. Musical history with Neil.

Hello from This Day in Music, where we look at musical events from the past 50 years. On this day, September the 14th, 1968, the first episode of the comic strip The Archies was aired on US TV. The recording group had contributions from Ron Dante, Andy Kim, Jeff Barry and others. Rock mogul Don Krishna was put in charge of the studio group. The following year, The Archies started an eight-week run at number one on the UK singles chart with Sugar Sugar, becoming the longest-running one-hit wonder in the UK. In 1981, the Rolling Stones played a secret pre-tour warm-up show at Sir Morgan's Cove Club in Worcester, Massachusetts. Billed as Little Boy Blue and the Cockroaches, a local radio station announced that the Stones were in town, resulting in the club being besieged by over 4,000 fans attempting to get into the 350-person venue. Police were drafted in to control the crowds, which resulted in 11 fans being arrested. In 1984, David Bowie won Video of the Year for China Girl at the first MTV Video Awards. The song, co-written by David Bowie and Iggy Pop during their years in Berlin, first appeared on Pop's album The Idiot, released in 1977. In 1997, over 2,000 fans watched Pete Townshend unveil an English Heritage blue plaque at 23 Brook Street, Mayfair, London, to mark where Jimi Hendrix had lived in 1968 to 1969. Hendrix was the first pop star to be awarded with the plaque. In 2005, the newly refurbished Grateful Dead's original tour bus went on display at the Volvo Auto Museum in Illinois. The 1965 bus, which Jerry Garcia and the rest of the Dead dubbed Sugar Magnolia, was used by the band on their frequent tours around the US between 1967 and 1985. The ceiling was lined with hundreds of vintage rock posters featuring the Beatles, Hendrix, Janis Joplin and others who had visited the bus. And in 2011, it was reported that a Swedish Bob Dylan fan had been arrested for singing Bob Dylan songs outside his ex-girlfriend's house. The lovesick man had also cobbled together a group of five other men to serve as vocal accompaniment for the late-night live performance, each of whom donned hoodies, with their hoods up. But soon after the man began to serenade his ex, who had previously taken out a restraining order against him,

Keen Stupid Things, Ellie Langley and Be Her at Fabulous. One for the little ones this weekend, and it's the last weekend actually to check out with a giant dinosaur kingdom at the Central Mall. Get close up with huge dinosaurs, ride a realistically walking dinosaur, and even dig for fossils. The event runs from 1 till 10 right through until Sunday, and also sees the Thailand Motor Sale at Central Mall with a range of brands on display, along with promotions, special interest rates, and plenty of extras and freebies being offered throughout the event. More details, more events, by the way, are available on our website at alwayspatio.com.

Eilish, Birds of a Feather. It's Friday. Hi, this is Jonathan Gold. From 3 this afternoon, Dave Sherwood on the drive. The World Chart Show from 6, Gary King with Totally 90s. Talking of the charts, if you're into the UK chart show, you want to know what number 1 is in Blighty, 4 o'clock this Sunday. 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
2: Badly behaved foreigners in Thailand could now find themselves heading for the airport without waiting for a case. Also today, questions on Koh Samui after a prisoner somehow unlocks his handcuffs and escapes, while a luxury Bangkok mansion is raided over an elaborate fake police scam operation. And here in Pattaya, some very good deals if you're thinking of coming to Fun City. Stay with us. This is today's Fabulous Radio Pattaya News. There could be a significant change in approach for foreign visitors and expatriates who break the law or cause serious problems in Thailand, with Prime Minister Anutin Chanvirakul instructing provincial governors and district chiefs to act quickly when considering deportation. The Prime Minister told officials that foreigners who behave aggressively, engage in what authorities consider unacceptable behaviour, or deliberately take advantage of Thai people should face decisive action. He reminded provincial authorities that a faster system is now available for removing foreigners considered undesirable, telling officials to act fairly, carefully, and decisively. Significantly, the Prime Minister also indicated that authorities should not necessarily wait for every case to work its way through the courts before considering immigration action. For the most serious crimes, the normal criminal justice process would remain important. But in other cases, authorities may consider whether deportation is a more appropriate response, rather than Thailand bearing the cost of lengthy legal proceedings and potentially imprisonment. Officials have stressed that the policy is not intended to make ordinary tourists or law-abiding expatriates feel unwelcome. The stated aim is to deal more efficiently with those who cause genuine problems. The focus includes foreigners involved in aggressive or drunken behaviour, illegal employment, and other conduct which authorities regard as seriously inappropriate or disrespectful to local communities. An Israeli national and a French national have recently been reported as among the first foreigners dealt with under the new approach. There has, however, been no clear official update on their current status or whereabouts, and further clarification from authorities is expected. In Phuket, police have identified the remains of a man recovered near Caron Beach as those of a 25-year-old Moroccan national who disappeared while swimming earlier in the week. Investigators contacted a friend of the missing man, who travelled to the scene and confirmed his identity. The man had reportedly entered the water with a friend, despite repeated warnings about high waves and strong undercurrents. Both subsequently got into difficulty. Lifeguards and other officials were able to rescue one of the swimmers, but despite an extensive search, his friend could not initially be located. Authorities continue to remind visitors that warnings and red flags on Phuket's beaches should be taken seriously, particularly when rough seas create powerful currents, which may not always be obvious from the shore. On Koh Samui, authorities are investigating how a 26-year-old Thai prisoner being escorted to court apparently managed to unlock his handcuffs and escape. The man, who had already been convicted of assault, was being taken to the local court when he managed to get free. Police quickly established a search area around the location where they believed he may have been hiding, while public announcements asked residents to report any sightings. But there is also an internal question requiring an answer. Precisely how a prisoner being escorted under guard managed to remove his restraints in the first place. In Bangkok, a tip-off from neighbours has led immigration police to what they say was a sophisticated scam call centre operating from a luxury mansion rented for an extraordinary 900,000 baht a month. And investigators say considerable effort had gone into making the operation appear convincing. During the raid, officers discovered specially constructed backgrounds designed to make video calls appear as though they were being made from inside a police station. They also found items resembling Japanese police uniforms and identification. A total of 15 foreign men, including Chinese, Japanese, and Taiwanese nationals, were arrested, along with one Thai man. Investigators say members of the group would pose as Japanese police officers during video calls with potential victims. Targets were allegedly told that suspicious financial transactions had been detected in their accounts and that they needed to transfer money so it could be examined or verified. The equipment, uniforms, and false police station backgrounds are now being examined as investigators work to establish the full scale of the operation and how many people may have been targeted. And back here in Pattaya, the quieter visitor numbers currently being seen around parts of the city could actually provide an opportunity for anyone considering a short break. Major online booking platforms, including Agoda, have been advertising substantial discounts at a number of Pattaya hotels as operators compete for business during a noticeably quieter period. And while Pattaya remains internationally famous for its nightlife, there's considerably more available for visitors who don't particularly fancy spending their holiday sitting at a bar. The city and surrounding area offer major shopping centres, restaurants, family attractions, and numerous places to visit, regardless of whether the weather decides to cooperate. There are also events and special offers running across the city, with Megan covering many of those in our regular What's On guide. So for visitors who don't mind a little unpredictable weather, the current quieter period could provide an opportunity to enjoy Pattaya with fewer crowds. And finally, that unpredictable weather. The forecast for today and the next 3 days remains somewhat unsettled. We're expecting plenty of cloud across Pattaya and the surrounding region through the weekend, together with the possibility of thunderstorms at times. Temperatures should reach around 31 degrees during the day, dropping to approximately 26 overnight. Conditions may change fairly quickly when storms develop, so it's worth checking the forecast before heading out and keeping an umbrella within reach.
0: With more than 25,000 people listening each day, that was the local and national news from Pattaya and Thailand. 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

0: The Beaches, Everything Is Boring, Miles Smith. Nice to meet you at Fabulous. When you meet somebody, whether you know them or you're just being polite, they always go, how are you? I'm good. How are you? No one ever says, oh, do you know, I'm not feeling too good. Oh, a bit under the weather. Oh, I'm terrible. You know, I'm going to see a doctor. It's just the politeness. I don't know. I'm just a boring person. Quite literally, everything is boring.
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1: yes มีอะไรอะไร something I have is me อะไร is what จะบอก is to tell
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1: yes
0: I got something to tell you could be good could be bad
1: yes
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0: Billy Myers, Kiss the Rain, Jesse J, Believe in Magic, and Fabulous. 5 to 12. I'm out of here, back tomorrow and Sunday for the weekend. More Music Breakfast shows from 8 o'clock. Have a great weekend, whatever you're doing. 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
3: BBC News with Chris Berrow. The Bank of Japan has raised interest rates to 1.25%, their highest level in more than 30 years. The move follows similar rises announced by the Federal Reserve in Washington and the European Central Bank. Economies around the world are trying to tackle the inflationary pressures that have followed the war on Iran, particularly the spike in oil and gas prices. Here's our Asia business reporter, Maura Fogarty.
4: There is pressure on the Bank of Japan to raise interest rates because of a difference between interest rates in Japan at 1.25% and in the United States, where the Fed raised interest rates. The bigger the gap is between Japanese and U.S. interest rates, the more pressure there is on the Japanese yen to weaken. And that causes problems.
3: Support both Mr. Putin and his war on Ukraine. These people in Moscow told the BBC the outcome won't have any impact on their lives.
5: To be fair, I don't think it will change in particular. 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
6: 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We haven't voices. We haven't voice.
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8: 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But I like you.
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you're getting your best breakfast show in town every morning, really early here on Fab. Just to tune in, Jonathan. Keep you posted on what's going on. All the information for Patty and brilliant music as well here on Fab Radio. Here's Madonna.

0: For most parents, the future of their children is a key issue. And Regent School, with over 30 years of academic success, is the first in the region to offer 16 to 18-year-old pupils both choices. 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

0: This is Fab Radio Patio, and that's Seal with Crazy. You got to be a little crazy. We're in Patio. It doesn't matter. We can be crazy. Calvin Harris with Jazzy next with Satisfy. And then we're up to date with the local and national news.
1: At

0: Coming up now, the local and national news, sponsored by the Speak Easy Language School, bringing Thai lessons one-on-one to you anywhere in the world.
1: Badly behaved foreigners in Thailand could now find themselves heading for the airport without waiting for a case. Also today, questions on Koh Samui after a prisoner somehow unlocks his handcuffs and escapes, while a luxury Bangkok mansion is raided over an elaborate fake police scam operation. And here in Pattaya, some very good deals if you're thinking of coming to Fun City. Stay with us. This is today's Fabulous Radio Pattaya News. There could be a significant change in approach for foreign visitors and expatriates who break the law or cause serious problems in Thailand, with Prime Minister Anutin Chanvirakul instructing provincial governors and district chiefs to act quickly when considering deportation. The Prime Minister told officials that foreigners who behave aggressively, engage in what authorities consider unacceptable behavior, or deliberately take advantage of Thai people should face decisive action. He reminded provincial authorities that a faster system is now available for removing foreigners considered undesirable, telling officials to act fairly, carefully, and decisively. Significantly, the Prime Minister also indicated that authorities should not necessarily wait for every case to work its way through the courts before considering immigration action. For the most serious crimes, the normal criminal justice process would remain important. But in other cases, authorities may consider whether deportation is a more appropriate response, rather than Thailand bearing the cost of lengthy legal proceedings and potentially imprisonment. Officials have stressed that the policy is not intended to make ordinary tourists or law-abiding expatriates feel unwelcome. The stated aim is to deal more efficiently with those who cause genuine problems. The focus includes foreigners involved in aggressive or drunken behavior, illegal employment, and other conduct which authorities regard as seriously inappropriate or disrespectful to local communities. An Israeli national and a French national have recently been reported as among the first foreigners dealt with under the new approach. There has, however, been no clear official update on their current status or whereabouts, and further clarification from authorities is expected. In Phuket, police have identified the remains of a man recovered near Caron Beach as those of a 25-year-old Moroccan national who disappeared while swimming earlier in the week. Investigators contacted a friend of the missing man who traveled to the scene and confirmed his identity. The man had reportedly entered the water with a friend despite repeated warnings about high waves and strong undercurrents. Both subsequently got into difficulty. Lifeguards and other officials were able to rescue one of the swimmers, but despite an extensive search, his friend could not initially be located. Authorities continue to remind visitors that warnings and red flags on Phuket's beaches should be taken seriously, particularly when rough seas create powerful currents, which may not always be obvious from the shore. On Koh Samui, authorities are investigating how a 26-year-old Thai prisoner being escorted to court apparently managed to unlock his handcuffs and escape. The man, who had already been convicted of assault, was being taken to the local court when he managed to get free. Police quickly established a search area around the location where they believed he may have been hiding, while public announcements asked residents to report any sightings. But there is also an internal question requiring an answer. Precisely how a prisoner being escorted under guard managed to remove his restraints in the first place. In Bangkok, a tip-off from neighbors has led immigration police to what they say was a sophisticated scam call center operating from a luxury mansion rented for an extraordinary 900,000 baht a month. And investigators say considerable effort had gone into making the operation appear convincing. During the raid, officers discovered specially constructed backgrounds designed to make video calls appear as though they were being made from inside a police station. They also found items resembling Japanese police uniforms and identification. A total of 15 foreign men, including Chinese, Japanese, and Taiwanese nationals, were arrested, along with one Thai man. Investigators say members of the group would pose as Japanese police officers during video calls with potential victims. Targets were allegedly told that suspicious financial transactions had been detected in their accounts and that they needed to transfer money so it could be examined or verified. The equipment, uniforms, and false police station backgrounds are now being examined as investigators work to establish the full scale of the operation and how many people may have been targeted. And back here in Pattaya, the quieter visitor numbers currently being seen around parts of the city could actually provide an opportunity for anyone considering a short break. Major online booking platforms, including Agoda, have been advertising substantial discounts at a number of Pattaya hotels as operators compete for business during a noticeably quieter period. And while Pattaya remains internationally famous for its nightlife, there's considerably more available for visitors who don't particularly fancy spending their holiday sitting at a bar. The city and surrounding area offer major shopping centres, restaurants, family attractions, and numerous places to visit, regardless of whether the weather decides to cooperate. There are also events and special offers running across the city, with Megan covering many of those in our regular What's On guide. So for visitors who don't mind a little unpredictable weather, the current quieter period could provide an opportunity to enjoy Pattaya with fewer crowds. And finally, that unpredictable weather. The forecast for today and the next 3 days remains somewhat unsettled. We're expecting plenty of cloud across Pattaya and the surrounding region through the weekend, together with the possibility of thunderstorms at times. Temperatures should reach around 31 degrees during the day, dropping to approximately 26 overnight. Conditions may change fairly quickly when storms develop, so it's worth checking the forecast before heading out and keeping an umbrella within reach.
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2: BBC News with Moira Alderson. The Bank of Japan has raised interest rates to 1.25%, their highest level in more than 30 years. Economies around the world are trying to tackle the inflationary pressure that have followed the war on Iran, particularly the spike in oil and gas prices. Maura Fogarty reports.
3: Inflation in Japan, just like in many other economies, is a concern for the central bank there. On the one hand, Japan has been trying to stimulate the economy for about three decades. And back in 2024, they decided to, what they call normalize rates, and from being basically negative interest rates up to the levels where they are at now. But 1.25% is still really low compared to other economies around the world. Japan, though, is flagging that they're worried about inflationary risks overshooting their target.
2: Malaysia's former Prime Minister Najib Razak is being allowed to serve the rest of his sentence under house arrest. It's the latest conditional pardon for the 73-year-old, who was convicted of stealing billions of dollars from a state investment fund that he set up. Anna Aslam has the details.
4: Najib Razak was the central figure of the 1MDB corruption scandal that shook Malaysia, convicted of stealing billions of dollars from a state investment fund he set up. The 73-year-old was initially sentenced to 12 years in jail, but that was halved and the fine he was required to pay drastically reduced. It's not clear when he will leave prison for the remaining 2 years of the sentence. Najib was given a further 15 years in prison last year in a related case. He's appealing against that and has always denied wrongdoing.
2: Russians are going to the polls in the country's first parliamentary election since it launched its full-scale invasion of Ukraine. As voting was beginning, the mayor of Moscow said 350 Ukrainian drones had been shot down. The election is being seen not as a test of President Putin's popularity, but of his war, the cost of which is being increasingly felt across Russia. But these people in Moscow told the BBC the outcome of the vote won't lead to change.
5: To be fair, I don't think it will change in particular. I think it would be pretty much the same.
6: I think a lot of people in our country wants change, but we haven't any instruments for this. We haven't voices.
2: The president of South Korea, Lee Jae-myung, has said it's clear Donald Trump wants a dialogue with the North Koreans, and he was encouraging the US president to do so. At a news conference in Seoul, Mr. Lee said there were hopes for a meeting with the North Korean leader, Kim Jong-un, but Pyongyang had not yet responded to US overtures. Mr. Trump has recently criticised Seoul for what he sees as its insufficient support in helping secure the Strait of Hormuz from Iran. The South Korean foreign minister is in Washington on Friday. BBC.
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0: 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You won't lose me. I'm always here. 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

lips pink. I don't know, has she gone pink again? There she is with Beautiful Trauma. Got the Killers next, and then we're up to date with the local and national news on Fab.

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1: Badly behaved foreigners in Thailand could now find themselves heading for the airport without waiting for a case. Also today, questions on Koh Samui after a prisoner somehow unlocks his handcuffs and escapes, while a luxury Bangkok mansion is raided over an elaborate fake police scam operation. And here in Pattaya, some very good deals if you're thinking of coming to Fun City. Stay with us. This is today's Fabulous Radio Pattaya News. There could be a significant change in approach for foreign visitors and expatriates who break the law or cause serious problems in Thailand, with Prime Minister Anutin Chanvirakul instructing provincial governors and district chiefs to act quickly when considering deportation. The Prime Minister told officials that foreigners who behave aggressively, engage in what authorities consider unacceptable behaviour, or deliberately take advantage of Thai people should face decisive action. He reminded provincial authorities that a faster system is now available for removing foreigners considered undesirable, telling officials to act fairly, carefully, and decisively. Significantly, the Prime Minister also indicated that authorities should not necessarily wait for every case to work its way through the courts before considering immigration action. For the most serious crimes, the normal criminal justice process would remain important. But in other cases, authorities may consider whether deportation is a more appropriate response, rather than Thailand bearing the cost of lengthy legal proceedings and potentially imprisonment. Officials have stressed that the policy is not intended to make ordinary tourists or law-abiding expatriates feel unwelcome. The stated aim is to deal more efficiently with those who cause genuine problems. The focus includes foreigners involved in aggressive or drunken behaviour, illegal employment, and other conduct which authorities regard as seriously inappropriate or disrespectful to local communities. An Israeli national and a French national have recently been reported as among the first foreigners dealt with under the new approach. There has, however, been no clear official update on their current status or whereabouts, and further clarification from authorities is expected. In Phuket, police have identified the remains of a man recovered near Caron Beach as those of a 25-year-old Moroccan national who disappeared while swimming earlier in the week. Investigators contacted a friend of the missing man who travelled to the scene and confirmed his identity. The man had reportedly entered the water with a friend despite repeated warnings about high waves and strong undercurrents. Both subsequently got into difficulty. Lifeguards and other officials were able to rescue one of the swimmers, but despite an extensive search, his friend could not initially be located. Authorities continue to remind visitors that warnings and red flags on Phuket's beaches should be taken seriously, particularly when rough seas create powerful currents, which may not always be obvious from the shore. On Koh Samui, authorities are investigating how a 26-year-old Thai prisoner being escorted to court apparently managed to unlock his handcuffs and escape. The man, who had already been convicted of assault, was being taken to the local court when he managed to get free. Police quickly established a search area around the location where they believed he may have been hiding, while public announcements asked residents to report any sightings. But there is also an internal question requiring an answer. Precisely how a prisoner being escorted under guard managed to remove his restraints in the first place. In Bangkok, a tip-off from neighbours has led immigration police to what they say was a sophisticated scam call centre operating from a luxury mansion rented for an extraordinary 900,000 baht a month. And investigators say considerable effort had gone into making the operation appear convincing. During the raid, officers discovered specially constructed backgrounds designed to make video calls appear as though they were being made from inside a police station. They also found items resembling Japanese police uniforms and identification. A total of 15 foreign men, including Chinese, Japanese, and Taiwanese nationals, were arrested, along with one Thai man. Investigators say members of the group would pose as Japanese police officers during video calls with potential victims. Targets were allegedly told that suspicious financial transactions had been detected in their accounts and that they needed to transfer money so it could be examined or verified. The equipment, uniforms, and false police station backgrounds are now being examined as investigators work to establish the full scale of the operation and how many people may have been targeted. And back here in Pattaya, the quieter visitor numbers currently being seen around parts of the city could actually provide an opportunity for anyone considering a short break. Major online booking platforms, including Agoda, have been advertising substantial discounts at a number of Pattaya hotels as operators compete for business during a noticeably quieter period. And while Pattaya remains internationally famous for its nightlife, there's considerably more available for visitors who don't particularly fancy spending their holiday sitting at a bar. The city and surrounding area offer major shopping centres, restaurants, family attractions, and numerous places to visit, regardless of whether the weather decides to cooperate. There are also events and special offers running across the city, with Megan covering many of those in our regular What's On guide. So for visitors who don't mind a little unpredictable weather, the current quieter period could provide an opportunity to enjoy Pattaya with fewer crowds. And finally, that unpredictable weather. The forecast for today and the next 3 days remains somewhat unsettled. We're expecting plenty of cloud across Pattaya and the surrounding region through the weekend, together with the possibility of thunderstorms at times. Temperatures should reach around 31 degrees during the day, dropping to approximately 26 overnight. Conditions may change fairly quickly when storms develop, so it's worth checking the forecast before heading out and keeping an umbrella within reach.
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0: A new study shows the average person's attention span is getting shorter. It's only 15 seconds. In fact, what was I saying then?
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3: BBC News with Moira Alderson. The Bank of Japan has raised interest rates to 1.25%, their highest level in more than 30 years. Economies around the world are trying to tackle the inflationary pressure that's followed the war on Iran, particularly the spike in oil and gas prices. From Tokyo, here's Kurumi Mori.
4: Japan's central bank has raised interest rates to a 31-year high as it moves toward monetary policy normalization. The quarter-point increase to 1.25% was widely expected and approved by a 7-2 vote. The BOJ has signaled rates could go higher still as inflation remains close to its 2% target. Rising energy costs are adding to price pressures. But despite the hike, the yen lost value, with traders reacting to what they see as the bank's dovish sentiments.
3: Malaysia's former Prime Minister Najib Razak is being allowed to serve the rest of his sentence under house arrest. It's the latest conditional pardon for the 73-year-old, who was convicted of stealing billions of dollars from a fund that he had established. Anna Aslam has the details.
5: Najib Razak was the central figure of the 1MDB corruption scandal that shook Malaysia, convicted of stealing billions of dollars from a state investment fund he set up. The 73-year-old was initially sentenced to 12 years in jail, but that was halved and the fine he was required to pay drastically reduced. It's not clear when he will leave prison for the remaining 2 years of the sentence. Najib was given a further 15 years in prison last year in a related case. He's appealing against that and has always denied wrongdoing.
3: Anna Aslam with that report. Russians are voting in the first parliamentary election since President Putin launched his full-scale invasion of Ukraine, with only parties loyal to the Kremlin allowed to stand. Rising numbers of casualties and a continuing shortage of fuel and diesel mean the Kremlin is expected to use the vote to gauge public support for the Ukraine invasion. As polls opened, the mayor of Moscow said 350 Ukrainian drones had been shot down. South Africa's President Cyril Ramaphosa has assembled a special team to help investigate a recent spate of murders. 9 bodies of women have been found in the east of Johannesburg over the past 2 months. More details from Punza Falani.
6: The gruesome murders are causing fear and anxiety for many women in South Africa. While the police have confirmed that there are concerning similarities in the bruising on some of the bodies, they've said it's too early to say for sure if this is the work of one person, a group of men, or a copycat. South Africa has one of the highest rates of gender-based violence in the world. At the same time, prosecutions are low and trials often take years to conclude, something critics say needs to be addressed urgently.
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3: Badly behaved foreigners in Thailand could now find themselves heading for the airport without waiting for a case. Also today, questions on Koh Samui after a prisoner somehow unlocks his handcuffs and escapes, while a luxury Bangkok mansion is raided over an elaborate fake police scam operation. And here in Pattaya, some very good deals if you're thinking of coming to Fun City. Stay with us. This is today's Fabulous Radio Pattaya News. There could be a significant change in approach for foreign visitors and expatriates who break the law or cause serious problems in Thailand, with Prime Minister Anutin Chanvirakul instructing provincial governors and district chiefs to act quickly when considering deportation. The Prime Minister told officials that foreigners who behave aggressively, engage in what authorities consider unacceptable behavior, or deliberately take advantage of Thai people should face decisive action. He reminded provincial authorities that a faster system is now available for removing foreigners considered undesirable, telling officials to act fairly, carefully, and decisively. Significantly, the Prime Minister also indicated that authorities should not necessarily wait for every case to work its way through the courts before considering immigration action. For the most serious crimes, the normal criminal justice process would remain important. But in other cases, authorities may consider whether deportation is a more appropriate response, rather than Thailand bearing the cost of lengthy legal proceedings and potentially imprisonment. Officials have stressed that the policy is not intended to make ordinary tourists or law-abiding expatriates feel unwelcome. The stated aim is to deal more efficiently with those who cause genuine problems. The focus includes foreigners involved in aggressive or drunken behavior, illegal employment, and other conduct which authorities regard as seriously inappropriate or disrespectful to local communities. An Israeli national and a French national have recently been reported as among the first foreigners dealt with under the new approach. There has, however, been no clear official update on their current status or whereabouts, and further clarification from authorities is expected. In Phuket, police have identified the remains of a man recovered near Caron Beach as those of a 25-year-old Moroccan national who disappeared while swimming earlier in the week. Investigators contacted a friend of the missing man who traveled to the scene and confirmed his identity. The man had reportedly entered the water with a friend despite repeated warnings about high waves and strong undercurrents. Both subsequently got into difficulty. Lifeguards and other officials were able to rescue one of the swimmers, but despite an extensive search, his friend could not initially be located. Authorities continue to remind visitors that warnings and red flags on Phuket's beaches should be taken seriously, particularly when rough seas create powerful currents, which may not always be obvious from the shore. On Koh Samui, authorities are investigating how a 26-year-old Thai prisoner being escorted to court apparently managed to unlock his handcuffs and escape. The man, who had already been convicted of assault, was being taken to the local court when he managed to get free. Police quickly established a search area around the location where they believed he may have been hiding, while public announcements asked residents to report any sightings. But there is also an internal question requiring an answer. Precisely how a prisoner being escorted under guard managed to remove his restraints in the first place. In Bangkok, a tip-off from neighbors has led immigration police to what they say was a sophisticated scam call center operating from a luxury mansion rented for an extraordinary 900,000 baht a month. And investigators say considerable effort had gone into making the operation appear convincing. During the raid, officers discovered specially constructed backgrounds designed to make video calls appear as though they were being made from inside a police station. They also found items resembling Japanese police uniforms and identification. A total of 15 foreign men, including Chinese, Japanese, and Taiwanese nationals, were arrested, along with one Thai man. Investigators say members of the group would pose as Japanese police officers during video calls with potential victims. Targets were allegedly told that suspicious financial transactions had been detected in their accounts and that they needed to transfer money so it could be examined or verified. The equipment, uniforms, and false police station backgrounds are now being examined as investigators work to establish the full scale of the operation and how many people may have been targeted. And back here in Pattaya, the quieter visitor numbers currently being seen around parts of the city could actually provide an opportunity for anyone considering a short break. Major online booking platforms, including Agoda, have been advertising substantial discounts at a number of Pattaya hotels as operators compete for business during a noticeably quieter period. And while Pattaya remains internationally famous for its nightlife, there's considerably more available for visitors who don't particularly fancy spending their holiday sitting at a bar. The city and surrounding area offer major shopping centres, restaurants, family attractions, and numerous places to visit, regardless of whether the weather decides to cooperate. There are also events and special offers running across the city, with Megan covering many of those in our regular What's On guide. So for visitors who don't mind a little unpredictable weather, the current quieter period could provide an opportunity to enjoy Pattaya with fewer crowds. And finally, that unpredictable weather. The forecast for today and the next 3 days remains somewhat unsettled. We're expecting plenty of cloud across Pattaya and the surrounding region through the weekend, together with the possibility of thunderstorms at times. Temperatures should reach around 31 degrees during the day, dropping to approximately 26 overnight. Conditions may change fairly quickly when storms develop, so it's worth checking the forecast before heading out and keeping an umbrella within reach.
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0: My friend's on a diet, and they're very, you know, calorie conscious. So there's a little saying here that they relayed to me, which I'll always remember. If you cut a large pizza, right, a large pizza in half, it's technically only two slices.
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0: League update from the home of Premier League football.
1: Hello, I'm Sophia Hartley at the BBC Sports Centre. In the Europa League, it was a memorable European debut for Bournemouth with a 2-1 victory away to Real Sociedad. Two early goals put the Cherries in control as they dominated their Basque opponents in the first half. Elsewhere, Crystal Palace also enjoyed a smooth Europa League debut with a 4-0 victory against Polish champions Lech Poznań. It was a night for the youngsters at the Etihad, however, as Manchester City beat Norwich 5-0 to begin the defence of their Carabao Cup title. Teenager Floyd Samba enjoyed a dream first-team debut by scoring twice with Ryan Cherki-Allen and 18-year-old Ryan McAidoo all on the score sheet for Enzo Maresca's side. Samba says it was a night to remember.
2: I couldn't be happier right now, obviously. Being my first senior debut, you have to expect everything to go up, the intensity, the level of players, everything goes up, so you have to be able to match it and cope with it, and I think I did well today with that.
1: Manchester City manager Enzo Maresca made 10 changes from the side that won in the Manchester derby on Sunday. Maresca says he has full confidence in the depth of his squad.
3: I think overall it was a serious professional performance, happy for the younger players, the one that they scored, the one that they didn't score like Kaden. And also happy for, you know, the senior players that they get 90 minutes, that is important.
1: And for more football news from the BBC, go to bbc.com/football.
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0: This is Fab Radio Patia, beaming across Patia and around the world. And that's it for me. We'll be back on Monday. Stay tuned. 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
3: BBC News with Moira Alderson. The Bank of Japan has raised interest rates to their highest level in more than 30 years as global inflationary pressure builds due to inconsiderable part to the Iran war. The rise is 1.25% follows similar rises in the US and Europe. Our Asia business editor, Maura Fogarty, reports.
4: Like other central banks around the world, the Bank of Japan has been trying to tackle price rises. The Iran war has helped trigger a wave of inflation, and with few signs of that conflict ending soon, officials at the Japanese Central Bank are mindful that the country's reliance on imported energy will hit consumers. As the Federal Reserve lifts interest rates in the U.S. and the gap between Washington and Tokyo widens, that's putting pressure on the Japanese currency. A weaker yen, in turn, makes imports more expensive, further stoking inflation.
3: Malaysia's former Prime Minister Najib Razak is being allowed to serve the rest of his sentence under house arrest. It's the latest conditional pardon for the 73-year-old who was convicted of stealing billions of dollars from a fund he'd established. Anna Aslam reports.
5: Najib Razak was the central figure of the 1MDB corruption scandal that shook Malaysia, convicted of stealing billions of dollars from a state investment fund he set up. The 73-year-old was initially sentenced to 12 years in jail, but that was halved and the fine he was required to pay drastically reduced. It's not clear when he will leave prison for the remaining 2 years of the sentence. Najib was given a further 15 years in prison last year in a related case. He's appealing against that and has always denied wrongdoing.
3: Russians are voting in the first parliamentary election since President Putin launched his full-scale invasion of Ukraine. Only parties loyal to the Kremlin are allowed to stand. Steve Rosenberg is in Moscow.
6: Russia's political system is often referred to as managed democracy, where the Kremlin does the managing. And the Kremlin is likely to use this election to claim that, despite problems in the country, Russians are united behind their president and behind the war in Ukraine.
3: As polls opened, the mayor of Moscow said 350 Ukrainian drones had been shot down. The former governor of Damascus Central Prison has been sentenced by a court in the US to 60 years in prison for torture. Samir Usman al-Sheikh oversaw the notorious jail for 3 years under the regime of the former Syrian leader Bashar al-Assad. He was arrested in the US 2 years ago. Prosecutors said he ordered subordinates to inflict pain on prisoners to deter opposition to Assad's government. South Africa's President Cyril Ramaphosa has assembled a special team to help investigate a recent spate of murders. The bodies of 9 women have been found in the east of Johannesburg in the past 2 months. The killings have caused widespread fear and anxiety. World News from the BBC.
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0: That's Ray at Fabulous Radio, all over Pateo. Jeff Lynn's ELO beforehand and All My Love. Hope we find you well this afternoon. 11 minutes past 3, Friday Drive Home. In a few moments' time, AJR and Ariana Grande.
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0: Keeping things moving at Drive Time. Fabulous radio all over Pattaya. I'm Dave Sherwood. Ariana Grande, AJR and the Dumb Song. It's 19 minutes past three. Right, stay with me in a couple of moments' time. Taylor Swift, Mabel and the local news for Pattaya.
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0: Coming up now, the local and national news, sponsored by the Speak Easy Language School, bringing Thai lessons one-on-one to you anywhere in the world.
1: Badly behaved foreigners in Thailand could now find themselves heading for the airport without waiting for a case. Also today, questions on Koh Samui after a prisoner somehow unlocks his handcuffs and escapes, while a luxury Bangkok mansion is raided over an elaborate fake police scam operation. And here in Pattaya, some very good deals if you're thinking of coming to Fun City. Stay with us. This is today's Fabulous Radio Pattaya News. There could be a significant change in approach for foreign visitors and expatriates who break the law or cause serious problems in Thailand, with Prime Minister Anutin Chanvirakul instructing provincial governors and district chiefs to act quickly when considering deportation. The Prime Minister told officials that foreigners who behave aggressively, engage in what authorities consider unacceptable behavior, or deliberately take advantage of Thai people should face decisive action. He reminded provincial authorities that a faster system is now available for removing foreigners considered undesirable, telling officials to act fairly, carefully, and decisively. Significantly, the Prime Minister also indicated that authorities should not necessarily wait for every case to work its way through the courts before considering immigration action. For the most serious crimes, the normal criminal justice process would remain important. But in other cases, authorities may consider whether deportation is a more appropriate response, rather than Thailand bearing the cost of lengthy legal proceedings and potentially imprisonment. Officials have stressed that the policy is not intended to make ordinary tourists or law-abiding expatriates feel unwelcome. The stated aim is to deal more efficiently with those who cause genuine problems. The focus includes foreigners involved in aggressive or drunken behavior, illegal employment, and other conduct which authorities regard as seriously inappropriate or disrespectful to local communities. An Israeli national and a French national have recently been reported as among the first foreigners dealt with under the new approach. There has, however, been no clear official update on their current status or whereabouts, and further clarification from authorities is expected. In Phuket, police have identified the remains of a man recovered near Caron Beach as those of a 25-year-old Moroccan national who disappeared while swimming earlier in the week. Investigators contacted a friend of the missing man who traveled to the scene and confirmed his identity. The man had reportedly entered the water with a friend despite repeated warnings about high waves and strong undercurrents. Both subsequently got into difficulty. Lifeguards and other officials were able to rescue one of the swimmers, but despite an extensive search, his friend could not initially be located. Authorities continue to remind visitors that warnings and red flags on Phuket's beaches should be taken seriously, particularly when rough seas create powerful currents, which may not always be obvious from the shore. On Koh Samui, authorities are investigating how a 26-year-old Thai prisoner being escorted to court apparently managed to unlock his handcuffs and escape. The man, who had already been convicted of assault, was being taken to the local court when he managed to get free. Police quickly established a search area around the location where they believed he may have been hiding, while public announcements asked residents to report any sightings. But there is also an internal question requiring an answer. Precisely how a prisoner being escorted under guard managed to remove his restraints in the first place. In Bangkok, a tip-off from neighbors has led immigration police to what they say was a sophisticated scam call center operating from a luxury mansion rented for an extraordinary 900,000 baht a month. And investigators say considerable effort had gone into making the operation appear convincing. During the raid, officers discovered specially constructed backgrounds designed to make video calls appear as though they were being made from inside a police station. They also found items resembling Japanese police uniforms and identification. A total of 15 foreign men, including Chinese, Japanese, and Taiwanese nationals, were arrested, along with one Thai man. Investigators say members of the group would pose as Japanese police officers during video calls with potential victims. Targets were allegedly told that suspicious financial transactions had been detected in their accounts and that they needed to transfer money so it could be examined or verified. The equipment, uniforms, and false police station backgrounds are now being examined as investigators work to establish the full scale of the operation and how many people may have been targeted. And back here in Pattaya, the quieter visitor numbers currently being seen around parts of the city could actually provide an opportunity for anyone considering a short break. Major online booking platforms, including Agoda, have been advertising substantial discounts at a number of Pattaya hotels as operators compete for business during a noticeably quieter period. And while Pattaya remains internationally famous for its nightlife, there's considerably more available for visitors who don't particularly fancy spending their holiday sitting at a bar. The city and surrounding area offer major shopping centres, restaurants, family attractions, and numerous places to visit, regardless of whether the weather decides to cooperate. There are also events and special offers running across the city, with Megan covering many of those in our regular What's On guide. So for visitors who don't mind a little unpredictable weather, the current quieter period could provide an opportunity to enjoy Pattaya with fewer crowds. And finally, that unpredictable weather. The forecast for today and the next 3 days remains somewhat unsettled. We're expecting plenty of cloud across Pattaya and the surrounding region through the weekend, together with the possibility of thunderstorms at times. Temperatures should reach around 31 degrees during the day, dropping to approximately 26 overnight. Conditions may change fairly quickly when storms develop, so it's worth checking the forecast before heading out and keeping an umbrella within reach.
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0: All of Me. 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

0: Sienna Spyro, Marital Lover, Fabulous Radio all over Pattaya. 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
2: BBC News with Moira Alderson. The South Korean President Lee Jae-myung says he won't send troops to help the US-led war in Iran, rejecting growing pressure from the US.
3: There will be no involvement or intervention in the war. We will not deploy troops or military assets in that manner. We have upheld the principle until now, and it will not change.
2: Donald Trump has demanded Seoul's help in recent weeks, saying South Korea is dependent on Middle Eastern oil. Mr. Lee, while insisting there would be no military intervention, did say he was considering deploying assets to support South Korean commercial vessels in the Strait of Hormuz. Russians are voting in the first parliamentary election since President Putin launched his full-scale invasion of Ukraine, with only parties loyal to the Kremlin allowed to stand. As polls opened, the mayor of Moscow said 350 Ukrainian drones had been shot down. Rising casualties and a continuing shortage of fuel mean the Kremlin's expected to use the vote to gauge public support for the Ukraine invasion. Here's Francis Scar of BBC Monitoring.
4: Putin made a televised address to the nation a couple of days ago on Wednesday, and he very much framed it in terms of projecting an image of national unity. He said that basically the higher the turnout, the more unified Russia would seem to its enemies abroad. And this was a way of rejecting attempts to undermine it from outside. He said that this would show that there were millions of people behind those fighting on the front in Ukraine.
2: South Africa's President Cyril Ramaphosa has assembled a special team to help investigate a recent spate of murders. Nine bodies of women have been found in the east of Johannesburg over the past 2 months. More details from Pumza Fulani.
5: The gruesome murders are causing fear and anxiety for many women in South Africa. While the police have confirmed that there are concerning similarities in the bruising on some of the bodies, they've said it's too early to say for sure if this is the work of one person, a group of men, or a copycat. South Africa has one of the highest rates of gender-based violence in the world. At the same time, prosecutions are low and trials often take years to conclude, something critics say needs to be addressed urgently.
2: Malaysia's former Prime Minister Najib Razak is being allowed to serve the rest of his sentence under house arrest. It's the latest conditional pardon for the 73-year-old, who was convicted of stealing billions of dollars from a state investment fund that he set up. Najib was initially sentenced to 12 years. That was halved, and his fine was drastically reduced. It's not clear when he'll leave prison for the remaining 2 years of his sentence. Najib was given a further 15 years in prison last year in a related case. World News from the BBC.
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0: Alex Warren, Fever Dream, Fabulous Radio all over Pattaya. I'm Dave Sherwood with Megan Wallen in a few moments' time, and also the Kids Quiz and Perry.
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1: Good afternoon, Dave. Afternoon, kids. We're back with the kids quiz, and finally, it is Friday. The weekend has landed. Got some new questions for you to think about over the weekend, but first of all, let's see how well you did with the two questions I asked you yesterday. So the first one was, which animal has no vocal cords? A, giraffes. B, lions. Or C, elephants. What did you think? Shout your answer at the radio as loud as you can. And the correct answer is A, giraffes. Second question yesterday, another one about animals. What colour is a polar bear's skin underneath its fur? Is it A, white, B, pink, or C, black? And the correct answer is C, black. New questions for today. Which fruit is technically a berry? A, bananas, B, peaches, or C, cherries? And the last question of the week, which animal's blood is blue in colour? A, octopus, B, dolphins, or C, penguins? You've got the whole weekend to think about those. I'll be back with you again on Monday to see if you got them right. And between now and then, hope you have a fabulous weekend. Back to you, Dave.
0: The Kids Quiz is sponsored by the Loft Pub out on the lake, offering an amazing children's play area and a very affordable kids menu too.

0: Perry, Woman in Love, Fabulous Radio all over Patea. This day, 1993, Meatloaf's Bad Out of Hell 2 reached number one on the UK album chart. The album released 16 years after his first solo album. 1996, the Sotheby's in London, Julian Lennon successfully bid £21,000 for the recording notes for the song Paul McCartney wrote for him, Hey Jude. Why didn't he just give them as a gift? 2004, Britney married Kevin Federline during a private ceremony in Los Angeles. Yeah, that's turned out well, isn't it? All right, in a few moments' time, BTS, Lady Gaga and the local news.
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0: Coming up now, the local and national news, sponsored by the Speak Easy Language School, bringing Thai lessons one-on-one to you anywhere in the world.
1: Badly behaved foreigners in Thailand could now find themselves heading for the airport without waiting for a case. Also today, questions on Koh Samui after a prisoner somehow unlocks his handcuffs and escapes, while a luxury Bangkok mansion is raided over an elaborate fake police scam operation. And here in Pattaya, some very good deals if you're thinking of coming to Fun City. Stay with us. This is today's Fabulous Radio Pattaya News. There could be a significant change in approach for foreign visitors and expatriates who break the law or cause serious problems in Thailand, with Prime Minister Anutin Chanvirakul instructing provincial governors and district chiefs to act quickly when considering deportation. The Prime Minister told officials that foreigners who behave aggressively, engage in what authorities consider unacceptable behavior, or deliberately take advantage of Thai people should face decisive action. He reminded provincial authorities that a faster system is now available for removing foreigners considered undesirable, telling officials to act fairly, carefully, and decisively. Significantly, the Prime Minister also indicated that authorities should not necessarily wait for every case to work its way through the courts before considering immigration action. For the most serious crimes, the normal criminal justice process would remain important. But in other cases, authorities may consider whether deportation is a more appropriate response, rather than Thailand bearing the cost of lengthy legal proceedings and potentially imprisonment. Officials have stressed that the policy is not intended to make ordinary tourists or law-abiding expatriates feel unwelcome. The stated aim is to deal more efficiently with those who cause genuine problems. The focus includes foreigners involved in aggressive or drunken behavior, illegal employment, and other conduct which authorities regard as seriously inappropriate or disrespectful to local communities. An Israeli national and a French national have recently been reported as among the first foreigners dealt with under the new approach. There has, however, been no clear official update on their current status or whereabouts, and further clarification from authorities is expected. In Phuket, police have identified the remains of a man recovered near Caron Beach as those of a 25-year-old Moroccan national who disappeared while swimming earlier in the week. Investigators contacted a friend of the missing man who traveled to the scene and confirmed his identity. The man had reportedly entered the water with a friend despite repeated warnings about high waves and strong undercurrents. Both subsequently got into difficulty. Lifeguards and other officials were able to rescue one of the swimmers, but despite an extensive search, his friend could not initially be located. Authorities continue to remind visitors that warnings and red flags on Phuket's beaches should be taken seriously, particularly when rough seas create powerful currents, which may not always be obvious from the shore. On Koh Samui, authorities are investigating how a 26-year-old Thai prisoner being escorted to court apparently managed to unlock his handcuffs and escape. The man, who had already been convicted of assault, was being taken to the local court when he managed to get free. Police quickly established a search area around the location where they believed he may have been hiding, while public announcements asked residents to report any sightings. But there is also an internal question requiring an answer. Precisely how a prisoner being escorted under guard managed to remove his restraints in the first place. In Bangkok, a tip-off from neighbors has led immigration police to what they say was a sophisticated scam call center operating from a luxury mansion rented for an extraordinary 900,000 baht a month. And investigators say considerable effort had gone into making the operation appear convincing. During the raid, officers discovered specially constructed backgrounds designed to make video calls appear as though they were being made from inside a police station. They also found items resembling Japanese police uniforms and identification. A total of 15 foreign men, including Chinese, Japanese, and Taiwanese nationals, were arrested, along with one Thai man. Investigators say members of the group would pose as Japanese police officers during video calls with potential victims. Targets were allegedly told that suspicious financial transactions had been detected in their accounts and that they needed to transfer money so it could be examined or verified. The equipment, uniforms, and false police station backgrounds are now being examined as investigators work to establish the full scale of the operation and how many people may have been targeted. And back here in Pattaya, the quieter visitor numbers currently being seen around parts of the city could actually provide an opportunity for anyone considering a short break. Major online booking platforms, including Agoda, have been advertising substantial discounts at a number of Pattaya hotels as operators compete for business during a noticeably quieter period. And while Pattaya remains internationally famous for its nightlife, there's considerably more available for visitors who don't particularly fancy spending their holiday sitting at a bar. The city and surrounding area offer major shopping centres, restaurants, family attractions, and numerous places to visit, regardless of whether the weather decides to cooperate. There are also events and special offers running across the city, with Megan covering many of those in our regular What's On guide. So for visitors who don't mind a little unpredictable weather, the current quieter period could provide an opportunity to enjoy Pattaya with fewer crowds. And finally, that unpredictable weather. The forecast for today and the next 3 days remains somewhat unsettled. We're expecting plenty of cloud across Pattaya and the surrounding region through the weekend, together with the possibility of thunderstorms at times. Temperatures should reach around 31 degrees during the day, dropping to approximately 26 overnight. Conditions may change fairly quickly when storms develop, so it's worth checking the forecast before heading out and keeping an umbrella within reach.
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0: has no vocal cords? A. Giraffes, B. Lions, or C. Elephants? What did you think? Shout your answer at the radio as loud as you can. And the correct answer is A. Giraffes. Second question yesterday, another one about animals. What colour is a polar bear's skin underneath its fur? Is it A. White, B. Pink, or C. Black? And the correct answer is C. Black. New questions for today. Which fruit is technically a berry? A. Bananas, B. Peaches, or C. Cherries? And the last question of the week. Which animal's blood is blue in colour? A. Octopus, B. Dolphins, or C. Penguins? You've got the whole weekend to think about those. I'll be back with you again on Monday to see if you got them right. And between now and then, hope you have a fabulous weekend. Back to you, Dave.
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3: BBC News with Moira Alderson. South Korea's President Lee Jae-myung says he won't send troops to help the US-led war in Iran. Donald Trump has demanded Seoul's help, saying South Korea depends on Middle Eastern oil and taunting Seoul with warm words for the North Korean leader. Here's our Korea correspondent, Jake Kwon.
4: President Yi has been under enormous pressure from Washington. His country is in the middle of a critical trade negotiation with the US. President Trump has already made his displeasure known by suddenly pulling out of a military drill with South Korea. Mr. Yi told reporters that Seoul would not send ships that would become involved in the war, but he left open the option of deploying vessels for other support roles. South Korea buys two-thirds of its oil from the Middle East and has maintained diplomatic relations with Iran so far.
3: South Africa's President Cyril Ramaphosa has assembled a special team to help investigate a recent spate of murders. The bodies of nine women have been found east of Johannesburg over 2 months. The police say it's too early to make any conclusions amid fears of a serial killer. Police in Spain's North African territory of Ceuta have begun moving hundreds of migrants from the beaches to the port area, where a tent city has been set up. 70,000, mostly Moroccans, flooded across the border in a sudden surge in late July. Sebastian Usher has this report.
5: The operation began just before 7 local time this morning. There was a chaotic start as some of the migrants broke through the cordon from a designated 2-kilometre route to the port. Video shows young men running in the darkness as the police tried to maintain control. Shots can be heard with reports that police fired into the air. Several hundred migrants have now reached the new tented area, which has capacity for 1,700 people. There's no exact figure, but it's believed that more than 13,000 migrants remain in Ceuta. The scenes will do little to dampen opposition criticism in Spain of the Prime Minister Pedro Sanchez's handling of the crisis.
3: Russians are voting in the first parliamentary election since President Putin invaded Ukraine, with only parties loyal to the Kremlin allowed to stand. As polls opened, the mayor of Moscow said 350 Ukrainian drones had been shot down. Rising casualties mean the Kremlin is expected to use the vote to gauge public support for the Ukraine invasion. Here's Francis Scar of BBC Monitoring.
6: Any party which is projecting any sort of meaningful dissent against that message of Russia in fighting in Ukraine and contributing to Russia's victory there, any of those parties are not allowed to stand. Movements like those belonging to Alexei Navalny, the late Kremlin critic, were not allowed to participate at all. And so this really does show the way that the Kremlin is seeking to crush any dissent.
3: World News from the BBC.
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0: Pink Pantheress and Stateside Fabulous Radio all over Pattaya. Today is World Bamboo Day. The Great British Beach Clean begins. Thousands of volunteers taking part in beach cleans around the UK. Linda Lusardi, 68. John Fashanu, 64. Ronaldo, 41. Chris Eubank Jr., 37. We're Fabulous Radio in a couple of moments' time. 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
1: Hello, I'm Sophia Hartley at the BBC Sports Centre. In the Europa League, it was a memorable European debut for Bournemouth with a 2-1 victory away to Real Sociedad. Two early goals put the Cherries in control as they dominated their Basque opponents in the first half. Elsewhere, Crystal Palace also enjoyed a smooth Europa League debut with a 4-0 victory against Polish champions Lech Poznań. It was a night for the youngsters at the Etihad, however, as Manchester City beat Norwich 5-0 to begin the defence of their Carabao Cup title. Teenager Floyd Samba enjoyed a dream first-team debut by scoring twice, with Ryan Cherki-Allen and 18-year-old Ryan McAidoo all on the score sheet for Enzo Maresca's side. Samba says it was a night to remember.
2: I couldn't be happier right now, obviously. Being my first senior debut, you have to expect everything to go up, the intensity, the level of players, everything goes up, so you have to be able to match it and cope with it, and I think I did well today with that.
1: Manchester City manager Enzo Maresca made 10 changes from the side that won in the Manchester derby on Sunday. Maresca says he has full confidence in the depth of his squad.
3: I think overall it was a serious professional performance. Happy for the young players, the one that they scored, the one that they didn't score like Caden. And also happy for, you know, the senior players that they get 90 minutes, that is important.
1: And for more football news from the BBC, go to bbc.com/football.
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0: Keeping things moving at Drive Time, Fabulous Radio all over Patea. So tomorrow it begins, Strictly Come Dancing. Yeah, another series, a stack of new presenters as well. Harry Styles, Mark Ronson and the local news for Patea in just a few moments.
1: For most parents, the future of their children is a key issue. And Regent School, with over 30 years of academic success, is the first in the region to offer 16 to 18-year-old pupils both choices. 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

0: Coming up now, the local and national news, sponsored by the Speak Easy Language School, bringing Thai lessons one-on-one to you anywhere in the world.
1: Badly behaved foreigners in Thailand could now find themselves heading for the airport without waiting for a case. Also today, questions on Koh Samui after a prisoner somehow unlocks his handcuffs and escapes, while a luxury Bangkok mansion is raided over an elaborate fake police scam operation. And here in Pattaya, some very good deals if you're thinking of coming to Fun City. Stay with us. This is today's Fabulous Radio Pattaya News. There could be a significant change in approach for foreign visitors and expatriates who break the law or cause serious problems in Thailand, with Prime Minister Anutin Chanvirakul instructing provincial governors and district chiefs to act quickly when considering deportation. The Prime Minister told officials that foreigners who behave aggressively, engage in what authorities consider unacceptable behavior, or deliberately take advantage of Thai people should face decisive action. He reminded provincial authorities that a faster system is now available for removing foreigners considered undesirable, telling officials to act fairly, carefully, and decisively. Significantly, the Prime Minister also indicated that authorities should not necessarily wait for every case to work its way through the courts before considering immigration action. For the most serious crimes, the normal criminal justice process would remain important. But in other cases, authorities may consider whether deportation is a more appropriate response, rather than Thailand bearing the cost of lengthy legal proceedings and potentially imprisonment. Officials have stressed that the policy is not intended to make ordinary tourists or law-abiding expatriates feel unwelcome. The stated aim is to deal more efficiently with those who cause genuine problems. The focus includes foreigners involved in aggressive or drunken behavior, illegal employment, and other conduct which authorities regard as seriously inappropriate or disrespectful to local communities. An Israeli national and a French national have recently been reported as among the first foreigners dealt with under the new approach. There has, however, been no clear official update on their current status or whereabouts, and further clarification from authorities is expected. In Phuket, police have identified the remains of a man recovered near Caron Beach as those of a 25-year-old Moroccan national who disappeared while swimming earlier in the week. Investigators contacted a friend of the missing man who travelled to the scene and confirmed his identity. The man had reportedly entered the water with a friend despite repeated warnings about high waves and strong undercurrents. Both subsequently got into difficulty. Lifeguards and other officials were able to rescue one of the swimmers, but despite an extensive search, his friend could not initially be located. Authorities continue to remind visitors that warnings and red flags on Phuket's beaches should be taken seriously, particularly when rough seas create powerful currents, which may not always be obvious from the shore. On Koh Samui, authorities are investigating how a 26-year-old Thai prisoner being escorted to court apparently managed to unlock his handcuffs and escape. The man, who had already been convicted of assault, was being taken to the local court when he managed to get free. Police quickly established a search area around the location where they believed he may have been hiding, while public announcements asked residents to report any sightings. But there is also an internal question requiring an answer. Precisely how a prisoner being escorted under guard managed to remove his restraints in the first place. In Bangkok, a tip-off from neighbors has led immigration police to what they say was a sophisticated scam call center operating from a luxury mansion rented for an extraordinary 900,000 baht a month. And investigators say considerable effort had gone into making the operation appear convincing. During the raid, officers discovered specially constructed backgrounds designed to make video calls appear as though they were being made from inside a police station. They also found items resembling Japanese police uniforms and identification. A total of 15 foreign men, including Chinese, Japanese, and Taiwanese nationals, were arrested, along with one Thai man. Investigators say members of the group would pose as Japanese police officers during video calls with potential victims. Targets were allegedly told that suspicious financial transactions had been detected in their accounts and that they needed to transfer money so it could be examined or verified. The equipment, uniforms, and false police station backgrounds are now being examined as investigators work to establish the full scale of the operation and how many people may have been targeted. And back here in Pattaya, the quieter visitor numbers currently being seen around parts of the city could actually provide an opportunity for anyone considering a short break. Major online booking platforms, including Agoda, have been advertising substantial discounts at a number of Pattaya hotels as operators compete for business during a noticeably quieter period. And while Pattaya remains internationally famous for its nightlife, there's considerably more available for visitors who don't particularly fancy spending their holiday sitting at a bar. The city and surrounding area offer major shopping centres, restaurants, family attractions, and numerous places to visit, regardless of whether the weather decides to cooperate. There are also events and special offers running across the city, with Megan covering many of those in our regular What's On guide. So for visitors who don't mind a little unpredictable weather, the current quieter period could provide an opportunity to enjoy Pattaya with fewer crowds. And finally, that unpredictable weather. The forecast for today and the next 3 days remains somewhat unsettled. We're expecting plenty of cloud across Pattaya and the surrounding region through the weekend, together with the possibility of thunderstorms at times. Temperatures should reach around 31 degrees during the day, dropping to approximately 26 overnight. Conditions may change fairly quickly when storms develop, so it's worth checking the forecast before heading out and keeping an umbrella within reach.
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0: said a goodbye.
1: Pretty high chance he's going to be at Glastonbury next year. Sam Smith. London Fashion Week is on until the 21st. Strictly back tomorrow. And the Great British Bake Off returns next week on the 23rd. 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

0: for the youngsters at the Etihad, however, as Manchester City beat Norwich 5-0 to begin the defence of their Carabao Cup title. Teenager Floyd Samba enjoyed a dream first-team debut by scoring twice, with Ryan Cherki-Allen and 18-year-old Ryan McAidoo all on the score sheet for Enzo Maresca's side. Samba says it was a night to remember.
1: I couldn't be happier right now, obviously. Being my first senior debut, you have to expect everything to go up, the intensity, the level of players, everything goes up, so you have to be able to match it and cope with it, and I think I did well today with that.
0: Manchester City manager Enzo Maresca made 10 changes from the side that won in the Manchester derby on Sunday. Maresca says he has full confidence in the depth of his squad.
2: I think overall it was a serious professional performance, happy for the young players, the one that they scored, the one that they didn't score like Caden, and also happy for the senior players that they get 90 minutes, that is important.
0: And for more football news from the BBC, go to bbc.com/football.
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0: Coming up now, the local and national news, sponsored by the Speak Easy Language School, bringing Thai lessons one-on-one to you anywhere in the world.
1: Coming up in and around the city of Pattaya today and the coming week, add some energy to your Wednesday evenings with a free Zumba dance class at the Central Marina Outlet Mall. That's every Wednesday throughout September and is open to everyone. A fun chance to get moving, burn some calories and enjoy an hour of upbeat music. That's from 7 till 8 p.m. at the Marina Market on the first floor of the Central Marina Mall. And best of all, it's completely free to join. Mijai Again Pattaya is back on September the 12th and 13th with its September to Remember event. Explore over 50 hand-picked vendors with everything from handmade crafts and homemade food to cakes, bakery and workshops. It's a pet-friendly event, so your four-legged friends are welcome too, with live bands and DJs in the evenings. That's running from 3 p.m. till 10 p.m. both Saturday and Sunday, directly opposite the Terminal 21 shopping mall. And this weekend, over at the Terminal 21 shopping mall, is the Fun Food Fest. That's on the runway of the mall from 5 p.m. till late, with hundreds of stalls offering all different cuisines and bargains from around Thailand. And also their Go Go Japan event is back and running through to the 20th of September on the ground floor of the mall. Experience the vibrant Japanese culture, food and fun of Japan all in one place, with Japanese performances and exciting activities from the land of the rising sun. And if you're into cars or bikes, don't miss the Supercar Gathering, which brings together supercar enthusiasts and gives visitors the chance to get up close to a collection of seriously impressive cars on Friday the 11th. And then on Saturday the 12th, it's the Harley-Davidson Gathering, with riders coming together to celebrate the spirit of the biker community. That's at the Royal Garden Plaza Mall on Pattaya Second Road. And one for the little ones, as the Central Pattaya Mall is going back to the Jurassic era, with a great dinosaur giant kingdom taking over the second roadside of the mall. Get up close to huge dinosaurs, ride a realistic walking dinosaur, and even dig for fossils. The event runs from 1 till 10 p.m. daily through to September the 20th, and from Tuesday the 15th, the Thailand Motor Sale is back, also at the Central Mall, with a wide range of brands on display, along with promotions, special interest rates and plenty of extras and freebies being offered throughout the event. For more details on these events and plenty more happening around the city, visit alwayspattaya.com.
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3: BBC News with Moira Alderson. An explosion at a mosque in Kohat in northwestern Pakistan has killed at least 16 people and wounded more than 30. Several officers are among the dead. Caroline Davis reports from Islamabad.
4: According to the senior police official, the blast was caused by a vehicle loaded with explosives that rammed into a mosque during Friday prayers. A police official told the BBC that six attackers had been killed and an exchange of gunfire is still continuing between the attackers and security forces. AP news agency has said that two gunmen also attempted to enter the police compound and said that the mosque is close to a building housing police officers. A senior rescue official said that most of those wounded were worshippers. The injured have been taken to a nearby hospital.
3: South Korea's President Lee Jae-myung says he won't send troops to help the US in its war with Iran, resisting growing pressure from the Trump administration. Mr. Lee said there would be no military intervention, but he was considering deploying assets to support commercial vessels in the Strait of Hormuz.
5: There won't be deployment that would involve or enter war. I can tell you that very clearly. There will be no involvement or intervention in the war. We will not carry out any form of troop dispatch or deployment of military assets of that kind. We have upheld this principle until now, and this principle will remain unchanged into the future.
3: Donald Trump has singled out South Korea for criticism, accusing it of insufficient support despite its dependence on Middle East oil. Police in Spain's North African territory of Ceuta have moved hundreds of migrants from the beaches to the port area where a tent city has been set up. There was a chaotic start to the operation. Police fired rubber bullets into the air and struck several migrants with batons. Thousands of incomers are still sleeping rough out of 70,000 who flooded across the border in July. Unrest has broken out in Minna, the capital of Nigeria's Niger state, following the deaths of 37 teenagers in the custody of the Nigeria Security and Civil Defence Corps. They'd been arrested for illegal mining. Reports suggest they suffocated due to overcrowding in detention. Makwachi Okafor reports from Lagos.
6: Police say protests have continued since Thursday, with officers trying to restore order. Angry miners and relatives of those who have been killed have been attacking public buildings and buses. The BBC has seen damaged cars and property. Eyewitnesses say police used tear gas to disperse protesters. Nigeria Civil Defense Corps said it arrested more than 50 people for alleged illegal mining. It confirmed 33 deaths in detention and says an investigation is underway. But public media, citing residents, say the true number could be higher. Relatives say they had tried to secure the release of those detained.
3: BBC News.
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1: Coming up in and around the city of Pattaya today and the coming week, add some energy to your Wednesday evenings with a free Zumba dance class at the Central Marina Outlet Mall. That's every Wednesday throughout September and is open to everyone. A fun chance to get moving, burn some calories and enjoy an hour of upbeat music. That's from 7 till 8 p.m. at the Marina Market on the first floor of the Central Marina Mall. And best of all, it's completely free to join. Mee Jai Again Pattaya is back on September the 12th and 13th with its September to Remember event. Explore over 50 hand-picked vendors with everything from handmade crafts and homemade food to cakes, bakery and workshops. It's a pet-friendly event, so your four-legged friends are welcome too, with live bands and DJs in the evenings. That's running from 3 p.m. till 10 p.m. both Saturday and Sunday, directly opposite the Terminal 21 shopping mall. And this weekend, over at the Terminal 21 shopping mall, is the Fun Food Fest. That's on the runway of the mall from 5 p.m. till late, with hundreds of stalls offering all different cuisines and bargains from around Thailand. And also their Go Go Japan event is back and running through to the 20th of September on the ground floor of the mall. Experience the vibrant Japanese culture, food and fun of Japan all in one place, with Japanese performances and exciting activities from the land of the rising sun. And if you're into cars or bikes, don't miss the Supercar Gathering, which brings together supercar enthusiasts and gives visitors the chance to get up close to a collection of seriously impressive cars on Friday the 11th. And then on Saturday the 12th, it's the Harley-Davidson Gathering, with riders coming together to celebrate the spirit of the biker community. That's at the Royal Garden Plaza Mall on Pattaya Second Road. And one for the little ones, as the Central Pattaya Mall is going back to the Jurassic era, with a great dinosaur giant kingdom taking over the second roadside of the mall. Get up close to huge dinosaurs, ride a realistic walking dinosaur, and even dig for fossils. The event runs from 1 till 10 p.m. daily through to September the 20th, and from Tuesday the 15th, the Thailand Motor Sale is back, also at the Central Mall, with a wide range of brands on display, along with promotions, special interest rates, and plenty of extras and freebies being offered throughout the event. For more details on these events and plenty more happening around the city, visit alwayspattaya.com.
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4: BBC News with Moira Alderson. An explosion at a mosque in northwestern Pakistan has killed at least 17 people, including five police officers, and wounded more than 70 others. Police in the Kahat district of Khyber Pakhtunkhwa said a vehicle loaded with explosives rammed the building as worshippers gathered for Friday prayers. The authorities said this was followed by gunfire. Our correspondent Caroline Davis is in Islamabad.
5: At this stage, we're still waiting to have confirmation if any group has claimed this particular attack. So there is still further information waiting to come in from the officials. Khyber district is not particularly known for having these sorts of militant attacks, but neighbouring districts are, and often in Khyber Pakhtunkhwa, we do often hear reports about these sorts of incidents of security officials often being killed. We get reports from the authorities here in Pakistan saying that militants have been killed quite often near to the border with Afghanistan.
4: The authorities in Niger State in central Nigeria have imposed a 24-hour curfew in the capital Minna, the scene of violent protests over the deaths of at least 33 teenagers. A paramilitary security force said it arrested a group of young men suspected of illegal mining. Simi Joloesho reports from Lagos.
6: These people were arrested on Tuesday and Wednesday, and their bodies were discovered early yesterday morning. So they were only in detention for about 1 to 2 days. The local security and civil defense corps said they had died due to a suspected diphtheria outbreak. But the national head of the corps has said the cause of their deaths is yet to be established, and that an investigation will be underway into their conditions when they were arrested, the condition in which they were detained, and whether they were given any medical attention.
4: Police in Spain's North African territory of Ceuta have moved hundreds of migrants from the beaches to the port area, where a tent city has been set up. 70,000, mostly Moroccans, flooded across the border in July, Sebastian Usher reports.
7: There was a chaotic start as some of the migrants rushed to join the designated route to the port to try to secure one of the limited spaces in the tented area. Shots can be heard as police fired rubber bullets into the air. They also hit some of the migrants with batons. The situation was finally brought under control by the police, bolstered by the Spanish military. Thousands of migrants remain in Ceuta, many sleeping rough on the streets. The scenes will do little to dampen fierce opposition criticism in Spain of the Prime Minister Pedro Sánchez's handling of the crisis.
4: South Korea's President Lee Jae-myung says he won't send troops to help the US in its war with Iran, resisting pressure from the Trump administration. Mr. Lee said there would be no military intervention, but he was considering sending support for commercial vessels in the Strait of Hormuz. You're listening to World News from the BBC.
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1: Off the shelf is all very well, but we all know that those sizes never quite work for us. And when Armour Fashion in Pattaya is selling made-to-measure suits, shirts and overcoats using the finest of fabric for around the same price or even less, why not have clothes that make you look the way you feel? 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
1: Coming up in and around the city of Pattaya today and the coming week, add some energy to your Wednesday evenings with a free Zumba dance class at the Central Marina Outlet Mall. That's every Wednesday throughout September and is open to everyone. A fun chance to get moving, burn some calories and enjoy an hour of upbeat music. That's from 7 till 8 p.m. at the Marina Market on the first floor of the Central Marina Mall. And best of all, it's completely free to join. Mijai Again Pattaya is back on September the 12th and 13th with its September to Remember event. Explore over 50 hand-picked vendors with everything from handmade crafts and homemade food to cakes, bakery and workshops. It's a pet-friendly event, so your four-legged friends are welcome too, with live bands and DJs in the evenings. That's running from 3 p.m. till 10 p.m. both Saturday and Sunday, directly opposite the Terminal 21 shopping mall. And this weekend, over at the Terminal 21 shopping mall, is the Fun Food Fest. That's on the runway of the mall from 5 p.m. till late, with hundreds of stalls offering all different cuisines and bargains from around Thailand. And also their Go Go Japan event is back and running through to the 20th of September on the ground floor of the mall. Experience the vibrant Japanese culture, food and fun of Japan all in one place, with Japanese performances and exciting activities from the land of the rising sun. And if you're into cars or bikes, don't miss the Supercar Gathering, which brings together supercar enthusiasts and gives visitors the chance to get up close to a collection of seriously impressive cars on Friday the 11th. And then on Saturday the 12th, it's the Harley-Davidson Gathering, with riders coming together to celebrate the spirit of the biker community. That's at the Royal Garden Plaza Mall on Pattaya Second Road. And one for the little ones, as the Central Pattaya Mall is going back to the Jurassic era, with a great dinosaur giant kingdom taking over the second roadside of the mall. Get up close to huge dinosaurs, ride a realistic walking dinosaur, and even dig for fossils. The event runs from 1 till 10 p.m. daily through to September the 20th, and from Tuesday the 15th, the Thailand Motor Sale is back, also at the Central Mall, with a wide range of brands on display, along with promotions, special interest rates, and plenty of extras and freebies being offered throughout the event. For more details on these events and plenty more happening around the city, visit alwayspattaya.com.
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3: BBC News with Govinda Gill. An explosion at a mosque in northwest Pakistan has killed at least 17 people, including five police officers, and wounded more than 70. Authorities said the blast was followed by an exchange of gunfire between the attackers and security forces, with police managing to kill one of the assailants. From Islamabad, Caroline Davies told us more.
4: What we've been told by this official was that this was a vehicle that had been laden with explosives and drove into and exploded at the mosque. We've heard from AP news agency as well. They are saying that close to that mosque, there was also a building that was used to house police officials. We've also heard that around 40 people have been injured. We have heard from Pakistan's Prime Minister. We've heard from Pakistan's President. There's been condoning of this sort of attack, as well as the condemnation. There's obviously been acknowledgement and sympathies for those who have lost their lives in this attack, and calls for more information about what exactly happened.
3: The authorities in Niger State in central Nigeria have imposed a 24-hour curfew in the capital, Minna, which has been the scene of violent protests over the death in custody of at least 33 teenagers. A paramilitary security force said it had arrested a group of young men suspected of illegal mining. Here's Simi Jolowosho.
5: The local Civil Defence Corps had initially said that they had died due to a suspected diphtheria outbreak, but the national head of the corps has said that an investigation will be underway into the condition in which they were detained and whether they were given any medical attention. The families of people who have been arrested during these crackdowns have said that the authorities need to show better caution and treat people with more care. So there'll be a lot of interest in the outcome of this investigation.
3: Police in Spain's North African territory of Ceuta have moved hundreds of migrants from the beaches to the port area where a tent city has been set up. Sebastian Usher has been following developments.
6: This was one of the first big operations to try to move the migrants who have taken residence on the beaches in Ceuta. There was a pretty tight route towards the port area where tents have been set up, but there aren't enough tents for the number of people who are on the beaches. So I think that's why there was a lot of pushing and jostling, and shots were fired, rubber bullets were fired in the air. Police, backed up by the Spanish military, used batons at a certain point. So this operation has been finished for now, but it's only a partial effort to try and solve the crisis that continues.
3: President Emmanuel Macron has warned that Russian hybrid threats against France and other European countries have intensified. Mr. Macron said he'd ordered the government to come up with a plan to protect critical infrastructure, the defence industry and technology sites. World News from the BBC.
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0: Coming up now, the local and national news, sponsored by the Speak Easy Language School, bringing Thai lessons one-on-one to you anywhere in the world.
1: Coming up in and around the city of Pattaya today and the coming week, add some energy to your Wednesday evenings with a free Zumba dance class at the Central Marina Outlet Mall. That's every Wednesday throughout September and is open to everyone. A fun chance to get moving, burn some calories and enjoy an hour of upbeat music. That's from 7 till 8 p.m. at the Marina Market on the first floor of the Central Marina Mall. And best of all, it's completely free to join. Mijai Again Pattaya is back on September the 12th and 13th with its September to Remember event. Explore over 50 hand-picked vendors with everything from handmade crafts and homemade food to cakes, bakery and workshops. It's a pet-friendly event, so your four-legged friends are welcome too, with live bands and DJs in the evenings. That's running from 3 p.m. till 10 p.m. both Saturday and Sunday, directly opposite the Terminal 21 shopping mall. And this weekend, over at the Terminal 21 shopping mall, is the Fun Food Fest. That's on the runway of the mall from 5 p.m. till late, with hundreds of stalls offering all different cuisines and bargains from around Thailand. And also their Go Go Japan event is back and running through to the 20th of September on the ground floor of the mall. Experience the vibrant Japanese culture, food and fun of Japan all in one place, with Japanese performances and exciting activities from the land of the rising sun. And if you're into cars or bikes, don't miss the Supercar Gathering, which brings together supercar enthusiasts and gives visitors the chance to get up close to a collection of seriously impressive cars on Friday the 11th. And then on Saturday the 12th, it's the Harley-Davidson Gathering, with riders coming together to celebrate the spirit of the biker community. That's at the Royal Garden Plaza Mall on Pattaya Second Road. And one for the little ones, as the Central Pattaya Mall is going back to the Jurassic era, with a great dinosaur giant kingdom taking over the second roadside of the mall. Get up close to huge dinosaurs, ride a realistic walking dinosaur, and even dig for fossils. The event runs from 1 till 10 p.m. daily through to September the 20th, and from Tuesday the 15th, the Thailand Motor Sale is back, also at the Central Mall, with a wide range of brands on display, along with promotions, special interest rates and plenty of extras and freebies being offered throughout the event. For more details on these events and plenty more happening around the city, visit alwayspattaya.com.
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0: Saturday's Curry Day at the Lofton yet again, our team has enjoyed rave reviews for the complete set meal, including samosas, man bread, poppadoms, and of course onion bhajis, all with your choice of meat and spiciness. 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
3: BBC News with Govinda Gill. An explosion at a mosque in northwestern Pakistan has killed at least 17 people, including five police officers, and wounded more than 70 others. Authorities said the blast was followed by gunfire between the attackers and security forces. There was no immediate claim of responsibility. Carrie Davies is in Islamabad.
4: There was a vehicle that was heavily laden with explosives that then rammed into the mosque. This was during Friday prayer time. So the mosque would have had many worshippers in it. They also told the BBC that there had been then an exchange of gunfire that had been continuing between the attackers and the security forces, and that six attackers had been killed in that exchange. AP News Agency had also said that the mosque was actually close to a building that was housing police officials, and according to them, there were two gunmen that had also attempted to enter that police compound.
3: President Emmanuel Macron has warned that Russian hybrid threats against France and other European countries have intensified in recent weeks. Mr. Macron said he'd order the government to come up with a plan to protect critical infrastructure, defence and technology sites against drone and cyber attacks. He was speaking after meeting French political leaders to discuss the international security situation.
5: L'agressivité russe et ses menaces en Europe change.
6: I want to emphasize that the nature of Russian aggression and its threats in Europe are changing. The drone attack on a passenger train from Kiev a few days ago, the attempted attack at Leipzig airport, which failed, but it's precisely because it failed that there were so few consequences attributed by the German services to the Russian military intelligence agency. The firing of a flare near a Danish frigate, incursions into the airspace of several European countries, and the increase in hostile acts in most of our countries.
3: The authorities in Niger State in central Nigeria have imposed a 24-hour curfew in the capital, Minna, where there have been violent protests over the death in custody of at least 33 teenagers. The young men had been arrested on suspicion of illegal mining. A post-mortem has been announced. Niger State Governor Mohamed Umaru Bago spoke about the possible cause of the many deaths.
7: It could be as a result of suffocation because there were so many in a cell. And the second issue could be because of exposure to maybe lead poisoning or other very hazardous chemicals that they're using to do the illegal mining. But it's too early, you know, for anybody to draw up conclusion on the root causes.
3: The European Union has accused the Kremlin of using repression to deprive voters of a genuine choice in Russia's first parliamentary election since the invasion of Ukraine. An EU spokesman said the exclusion of any opposition showed the deepening erosion of democracy in Russia. Only parties loyal to President Putin can stand. BBC News.
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And Regent School, with over 30 years of academic success, is the first in the region to offer 16 to 18-year-old pupils both choices. A-level students choose their key subjects, specifically selected for their choice of university, whilst the IB diploma offers a wide breadth of subjects, ideal for pupils who want to develop in a wide range of courses. 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

0: Coming up now, the local and national news, sponsored by the Speak Easy Language School, bringing Thai lessons one-on-one to you anywhere in the world.
1: Coming up in and around the city of Pattaya today and the coming week, add some energy to your Wednesday evenings with a free Zumba dance class at the Central Marina Outlet Mall. That's every Wednesday throughout September and is open to everyone. A fun chance to get moving, burn some calories and enjoy an hour of upbeat music. That's from 7 till 8 p.m. at the Marina Market on the first floor of the Central Marina Mall. And best of all, it's completely free to join. Mijai Again Pattaya is back on September the 12th and 13th with its September to Remember event. Explore over 50 hand-picked vendors with everything from handmade crafts and homemade food to cakes, bakery and workshops. It's a pet-friendly event, so your four-legged friends are welcome too, with live bands and DJs in the evenings. That's running from 3 p.m. till 10 p.m. both Saturday and Sunday, directly opposite the Terminal 21 shopping mall. And this weekend, over at the Terminal 21 shopping mall, is the Fun Food Fest. That's on the runway of the mall from 5 p.m. till late, with hundreds of stalls offering all different cuisines and bargains from around Thailand. And also their Go Go Japan event is back and running through to the 20th of September on the ground floor of the mall. Experience the vibrant Japanese culture, food and fun of Japan all in one place, with Japanese performances and exciting activities from the land of the rising sun. And if you're into cars or bikes, don't miss the Supercar Gathering, which brings together supercar enthusiasts and gives visitors the chance to get up close to a collection of seriously impressive cars on Friday the 11th. And then on Saturday the 12th, it's the Harley-Davidson Gathering, with riders coming together to celebrate the spirit of the biker community. That's at the Royal Garden Plaza Mall on Pattaya Second Road. And one for the little ones, as the Central Pattaya Mall is going back to the Jurassic era, with a great dinosaur giant kingdom taking over the second roadside of the mall. Get up close to huge dinosaurs, ride a realistic walking dinosaur, and even dig for fossils. The event runs from 1 till 10 p.m. daily through to September the 20th, and from Tuesday the 15th, the Thailand Motor Sale is back, also at the Central Mall, with a wide range of brands on display, along with promotions, special interest rates and plenty of extras and freebies being offered throughout the event. For more details on these events and plenty more happening around the city, visit alwayspattaya.com.
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1: Coming up in and around the city of Pattaya today and the coming week, add some energy to your Wednesday evenings with a free Zumba dance class at the Central Marina Outlet Mall. That's every Wednesday throughout September and is open to everyone. A fun chance to get moving, burn some calories and enjoy an hour of upbeat music. That's from 7 till 8 p.m. at the Marina Market on the first floor of the Central Marina Mall. And best of all, it's completely free to join. Mijai Again Pattaya is back on September the 12th and 13th with its September to Remember event. Explore over 50 hand-picked vendors with everything from handmade crafts and homemade food to cakes, bakery and workshops. It's a pet-friendly event, so your four-legged friends are welcome too, with live bands and DJs in the evenings. That's running from 3 p.m. till 10 p.m. both Saturday and Sunday, directly opposite the Terminal 21 shopping mall. And this weekend, over at the Terminal 21 shopping mall, is the Fun Food Fest. That's on the runway of the mall from 5 p.m. till late, with hundreds of stalls offering all different cuisines and bargains from around Thailand. And also their Go Go Japan event is back and running through to the 20th of September on the ground floor of the mall. Experience the vibrant Japanese culture, food and fun of Japan all in one place, with Japanese performances and exciting activities from the land of the rising sun. And if you're into cars or bikes, don't miss the Supercar Gathering, which brings together supercar enthusiasts and gives visitors the chance to get up close to a collection of seriously impressive cars on Friday the 11th. And then on Saturday the 12th, it's the Harley-Davidson Gathering, with riders coming together to celebrate the spirit of the biker community. That's at the Royal Garden Plaza Mall on Pattaya Second Road. And one for the little ones, as the Central Pattaya Mall is going back to the Jurassic era, with a great dinosaur giant kingdom taking over the second roadside of the mall. Get up close to huge dinosaurs, ride a realistic walking dinosaur, and even dig for fossils. The event runs from 1 till 10 p.m. daily through to September the 20th, and from Tuesday the 15th, the Thailand Motor Sale is back, also at the Central Mall, with a wide range of brands on display, along with promotions, special interest rates, and plenty of extras and freebies being offered throughout the event. For more details on these events and plenty more happening around the city, visit alwayspattaya.com.
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Have you noticed? You won't lose me. I'm always here. 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
1: Coming up in and around the city of Pattaya today and the coming week, add some energy to your Wednesday evenings with a free Zumba dance class at the Central Marina Outlet Mall. That's every Wednesday throughout September and is open to everyone. A fun chance to get moving, burn some calories and enjoy an hour of upbeat music. That's from 7 till 8 p.m. at the Marina Market on the first floor of the Central Marina Mall. And best of all, it's completely free to join. Mi Jai Again Pattaya is back on September the 12th and 13th with its September to Remember event. Explore over 50 hand-picked vendors with everything from handmade crafts and homemade food to cakes, bakery and workshops. It's a pet-friendly event, so your four-legged friends are welcome too, with live bands and DJs in the evenings. That's running from 3 p.m. till 10 p.m. both Saturday and Sunday, directly opposite the Terminal 21 shopping mall. And this weekend, over at the Terminal 21 shopping mall, is the Fun Food Fest. That's on the runway of the mall from 5 p.m. till late, with hundreds of stalls offering all different cuisines and bargains from around Thailand. And also their Go Go Japan event is back and running through to the 20th of September on the ground floor of the mall. Experience the vibrant Japanese culture, food and fun of Japan all in one place, with Japanese performances and exciting activities from the land of the rising sun. And if you're into cars or bikes, don't miss the Supercar Gathering, which brings together supercar enthusiasts and gives visitors the chance to get up close to a collection of seriously impressive cars on Friday the 11th. And then on Saturday the 12th, it's the Harley-Davidson Gathering, with riders coming together to celebrate the spirit of the biker community. That's at the Royal Garden Plaza Mall on Pattaya Second Road. And one for the little ones, as the Central Pattaya Mall is going back to the Jurassic era, with a great dinosaur giant kingdom taking over the second roadside of the mall. Get up close to huge dinosaurs, ride a realistic walking dinosaur, and even dig for fossils. The event runs from 1 till 10 p.m. daily through to September the 20th, and from Tuesday the 15th, the Thailand Motor Sale is back, also at the Central Mall, with a wide range of brands on display, along with promotions, special interest rates, and plenty of extras and freebies being offered throughout the event. For more details on these events and plenty more happening around the city, visit alwayspattaya.com.
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0: 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Loving, I'm living, so we turning up. Yeah, we turning it up.
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1: Coming up in and around the city of Pattaya today and the coming week, add some energy to your Wednesday evenings with a free Zumba dance class at the Central Marina Outlet Mall. That's every Wednesday throughout September and is open to everyone. A fun chance to get moving, burn some calories and enjoy an hour of upbeat music. That's from 7 till 8 p.m. at the Marina Market on the first floor of the Central Marina Mall. And best of all, it's completely free to join. Mijai Again Pattaya is back on September the 12th and 13th with its September to Remember event. Explore over 50 hand-picked vendors with everything from handmade crafts and homemade food to cakes, bakery and workshops. It's a pet-friendly event, so your four-legged friends are welcome too, with live bands and DJs in the evenings. That's running from 3 p.m. till 10 p.m. both Saturday and Sunday, directly opposite the Terminal 21 shopping mall. And this weekend, over at the Terminal 21 shopping mall, is the Fun Food Fest. That's on the runway of the mall from 5 p.m. till late, with hundreds of stalls offering all different cuisines and bargains from around Thailand. And also their Go Go Japan event is back and running through to the 20th of September on the ground floor of the mall. Experience the vibrant Japanese culture, food and fun of Japan all in one place, with Japanese performances and exciting activities from the land of the rising sun. And if you're into cars or bikes, don't miss the Supercar Gathering, which brings together supercar enthusiasts and gives visitors the chance to get up close to a collection of seriously impressive cars on Friday the 11th. And then on Saturday the 12th, it's the Harley-Davidson Gathering, with riders coming together to celebrate the spirit of the biker community. That's at the Royal Garden Plaza Mall on Pattaya Second Road. And one for the little ones, as the Central Pattaya Mall is going back to the Jurassic era, with a great dinosaur giant kingdom taking over the second roadside of the mall. Get up close to huge dinosaurs, ride a realistic walking dinosaur, and even dig for fossils. The event runs from 1 till 10 p.m. daily through to September the 20th, and from Tuesday the 15th, the Thailand Motor Sale is back, also at the Central Mall, with a wide range of brands on display, along with promotions, special interest rates, and plenty of extras and freebies being offered throughout the event. For more details on these events and plenty more happening around the city, visit alwayspattaya.com.
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0: Coming up now, the local and national news, sponsored by the Speak Easy Language School, bringing Thai lessons one-on-one to you anywhere in the world.
1: Coming up in and around the city of Pattaya today and the coming week, add some energy to your Wednesday evenings with a free Zumba dance class at the Central Marina Outlet Mall. That's every Wednesday throughout September and is open to everyone. A fun chance to get moving, burn some calories and enjoy an hour of upbeat music. That's from 7 till 8pm at the Marina Market on the first floor of the Central Marina Mall. And best of all, it's completely free to join. Mijai Again Pattaya is back on September the 12th and 13th with its September to Remember event. Explore over 50 hand-picked vendors with everything from handmade crafts and homemade food to cakes, bakery and workshops. It's a pet-friendly event, so your four-legged friends are welcome too, with live bands and DJs in the evenings. That's running from 3pm till 10pm both Saturday and Sunday, directly opposite the Terminal 21 shopping mall. And this weekend, over at the Terminal 21 shopping mall, is the Fun Food Fest. That's on the runway of the mall from 5pm till late, with hundreds of stalls offering all different cuisines and bargains from around Thailand. And also their Go Go Japan event is back and running through to the 20th of September on the ground floor of the mall. Experience the vibrant Japanese culture, food and fun of Japan all in one place, with Japanese performances and exciting activities from the land of the rising sun. And if you're into cars or bikes, don't miss the Supercar Gathering, which brings together supercar enthusiasts and gives visitors the chance to get up close to a collection of seriously impressive cars on Friday the 11th. And then on Saturday the 12th, it's the Harley-Davidson Gathering, with riders coming together to celebrate the spirit of the biker community. That's at the Royal Garden Plaza Mall on Pattaya Second Road. And one for the little ones, as the Central Pattaya Mall is going back to the Jurassic era, with a great dinosaur giant kingdom taking over the second roadside of the mall. Get up close to huge dinosaurs, ride a realistic walking dinosaur, and even dig for fossils. The event runs from 1 till 10pm daily through to September the 20th, and from Tuesday the 15th, the Thailand Motor Sale is back, also at the Central Mall, with a wide range of brands on display, along with promotions, special interest rates and plenty of extras and freebies being offered throughout the event. For more details on these events and plenty more happening around the city, visit alwayspattaya.com.
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0: Coming up now, the local and national news, sponsored by the Speak Easy Language School, bringing Thai lessons one-on-one to you anywhere in the world.
1: Coming up in and around the city of Pattaya today and the coming week, add some energy to your Wednesday evenings with a free Zumba dance class at the Central Marina Outlet Mall. That's every Wednesday throughout September and is open to everyone. A fun chance to get moving, burn some calories and enjoy an hour of upbeat music. That's from 7 till 8pm at the Marina Market on the first floor of the Central Marina Mall. And best of all, it's completely free to join. Mi Jai Again Pattaya is back on September the 12th and 13th with its September to Remember event. Explore over 50 hand-picked vendors with everything from handmade crafts and homemade food to cakes, bakery and workshops. It's a pet-friendly event, so your four-legged friends are welcome too, with live bands and DJs in the evenings. That's running from 3pm till 10pm both Saturday and Sunday, directly opposite the Terminal 21 shopping mall. And this weekend, over at the Terminal 21 shopping mall is the Fun Food Fest. That's on the runway of the mall from 5pm till late, with hundreds of stalls offering all different cuisines and bargains from around Thailand. And also their Go Go Japan event is back and running through to the 20th of September on the ground floor of the mall. Experience the vibrant Japanese culture, food and fun of Japan all in one place, with Japanese performances and exciting activities from the land of the rising sun. And if you're into cars or bikes, don't miss the Supercar Gathering, which brings together supercar enthusiasts and gives visitors the chance to get up close to a collection of seriously impressive cars on Friday the 11th. And then on Saturday the 12th, it's the Harley-Davidson Gathering, with riders coming together to celebrate the spirit of the biker community. That's at the Royal Garden Plaza Mall on Pattaya Second Road. And one for the little ones, as the Central Pattaya Mall is going back to the Jurassic era, with a great dinosaur giant kingdom taking over the second roadside of the mall. Get up close to huge dinosaurs, ride a realistic walking dinosaur, and even dig for fossils. The event runs from 1 till 10pm daily through to September the 20th, and from Tuesday the 15th, the Thailand Motor Sale is back, also at the Central Mall, with a wide range of brands on display, along with promotions, special interest rates and plenty of extras and freebies being offered throughout the event. For more details on these events and plenty more happening around the city, visit alwayspattaya.com.
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3: BBC News with Govinda Gill. President Macron of France has become the latest European leader to warn the threat of Russian hybrid attacks is intensifying. He said he'd ordered a plan to protect critical infrastructure and defend.

0: Coming up now, the local and national news, sponsored by the Speak Easy Language School, bringing Thai lessons one-on-one to you anywhere in the world.
1: Coming up in and around the city of Pattaya today and the coming week, add some energy to your Wednesday evenings with a free Zumba dance class at the Central Marina Outlet Mall. That's every Wednesday throughout September and is open to everyone. A fun chance to get moving, burn some calories and enjoy an hour of upbeat music. That's from 7 till 8 p.m. at the Marina Market on the first floor of the Central Marina Mall. And best of all, it's completely free to join. Mi Jai Again Pattaya is back on September the 12th and 13th with its September to Remember event. Explore over 50 hand-picked vendors with everything from handmade crafts and homemade food to cakes, bakery and workshops. It's a pet-friendly event, so your four-legged friends are welcome too, with live bands and DJs in the evenings. That's running from 3 p.m. till 10 p.m. both Saturday and Sunday, directly opposite the Terminal 21 shopping mall. And this weekend, over at the Terminal 21 shopping mall is the Fun Food Fest. That's on the runway of the mall from 5 p.m. till late, with hundreds of stalls offering all different cuisines and bargains from around Thailand. And also their Go Go Japan event is back and running through to the 20th of September on the ground floor of the mall. Experience the vibrant Japanese culture, food and fun of Japan all in one place, with Japanese performances and exciting activities from the land of the rising sun. And if you're into cars or bikes, don't miss the Supercar Gathering, which brings together supercar enthusiasts and gives visitors the chance to get up close to a collection of seriously impressive cars on Friday the 11th. And then on Saturday the 12th, it's the Harley-Davidson Gathering, with riders coming together to celebrate the spirit of the biker community. That's at the Royal Garden Plaza Mall on Pattaya Second Road. And one for the little ones, as the Central Pattaya Mall is going back to the Jurassic era, with a great dinosaur giant kingdom taking over the second roadside of the mall. Get up close to huge dinosaurs, ride a realistic walking dinosaur, and even dig for fossils. The event runs from 1 till 10 p.m. daily through to September the 20th, and from Tuesday the 15th, the Thailand Motor Sale is back, also at the Central Mall, with a wide range of brands on display, along with promotions, special interest rates, and plenty of extras and freebies being offered throughout the event. For more details on these events and plenty more happening around the city, visit alwayspattaya.com.
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3: BBC News with Sue Montgomery. President Trump says the US, Denmark and Greenland have entered into an agreement giving America permanent control over security and all other needs in Greenland forever. In a post on social media, Mr. Trump said with the deal, no US adversary could ever have a military presence in the autonomous Danish territory in the Arctic or make sensitive investments on the island. A statement from the Danish Prime Minister said the deal would be signed next week, but would have to go through the Danish Parliament to be effective. Meanwhile, Donald Trump says he's banning three prominent American news organizations from the White House with immediate effect. In a social media post, he accused CNN, MS Now and Politico of reporting fake news. In a statement, CNN said its White House journalists had been reporting accurately and fairly. The media organization said the ban

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0: Coming up in and around the city of Pattaya today and the coming week, add some energy to your Wednesday evenings with a free Zumba dance class at the Central Marina Outlet Mall. That's every Wednesday throughout September and is open to everyone. A fun chance to get moving, burn some calories and enjoy an hour of upbeat music. That's from 7 till 8 p.m. at the Marina Market on the first floor of the Central Marina Mall. And best of all, it's completely free to join. Mijai Again Pattaya is back on September the 12th and 13th with its September to Remember event. Explore over 50 hand-picked vendors with everything from handmade crafts and homemade food to cakes, bakery and workshops. It's a pet-friendly event, so your four-legged friends are welcome too, with live bands and DJs in the evenings. That's running from 3 p.m. till 10 p.m. both Saturday and Sunday, directly opposite the Terminal 21 shopping mall. And this weekend, over at the Terminal 21 shopping mall, is the Fun Food Fest. That's on the runway of the mall from 5 p.m. till late, with hundreds of stalls offering all different cuisines and bargains from around Thailand. And also their Go Go Japan event is back and running through to the 20th of September on the ground floor of the mall. Experience the vibrant Japanese culture, food and fun of Japan all in one place, with Japanese performances and exciting activities from the land of the rising sun. And if you're into cars or bikes, don't miss the Supercar Gathering, which brings together supercar enthusiasts and gives visitors the chance to get up close to a collection of seriously impressive cars on Friday the 11th. And then on Saturday the 12th, it's the Harley-Davidson Gathering, with riders coming together to celebrate the spirit of the biker community. That's at the Royal Garden Plaza Mall on Pattaya Second Road. And one for the little ones, as the Central Pattaya Mall is going back to the Jurassic era, with a great dinosaur giant kingdom taking over the second roadside of the mall. Get up close to huge dinosaurs, ride a realistic walking dinosaur, and even dig for fossils. The event runs from 1 till 10 p.m. daily through to September the 20th, and from Tuesday the 15th, the Thailand Motor Sale is back, also at the Central Mall, with a wide range of brands on display, along with promotions, special interest rates, and plenty of extras and freebies being offered throughout the event. For more details on these events and plenty more happening around the city, visit alwayspattaya.com.
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2: BBC News with Sue Montgomery. President Trump says the US, Denmark and Greenland have entered into an agreement, giving America permanent control over security in Greenland. In a post on social media, Mr. Trump said the deal would prevent any US adversary from ever having a military presence in the autonomous Danish territory in the Arctic or making sensitive investments on the island. Greenland and Denmark have said the deal to be signed next week strengthens security in the Arctic and is good for the NATO military alliance. Here's our correspondent in Washington, Daniel Bush.
3: This has certainly been playing out behind the scenes, and I know from sources that quietly in private, the U.S., Greenland, and Denmark have actually been working on this diplomacy track now for months after President Trump threatened to somehow annex Greenland by force earlier this year. That caused a huge diplomatic row, but since then, the sides have been working quietly again to try and reach some sort of a deal. But again, the details remain unclear about what kind of control it gives the U.S. over the territory.
2: Meanwhile, Donald Trump says he's banning three prominent American news organizations from the White House with immediate effect. In a social media post, he accused CNN, MS Now, and Politico of reporting fake news. He gave no details of what they'd done to offend him. In a statement, CNN said its White House journalists had been reporting accurately and fairly. The media organization said the ban was an illegal assault on their constitutional rights to do their work, without hindrance or interference from the government. The US president has also signed a bill to impose sweeping new sanctions on Russia after it was overwhelmingly approved.

0: Hi there, I'm Ed Butler, and welcome to Business Daily from the BBC. Today, we're looking at artificial intelligence and what happens when it goes rogue.
1: Agents knew that they were doing something that was ethically wrong, but their main goal remained to beat this experiment. And that's the part that's the most unsettling.
0: A recent unintended hack of a US firm by OpenAI agents has raised all kinds of questions about where AI is heading. How safe is this tech? Can it be regulated? And are firms racing to build a technology that they know could prove deadly to humanity?
2: They find themselves in this scenario where they're compelled to race towards building a deadly technology, and they would love for some sort of international body to allow them to approach it at a reasonable pace. They just don't trust that the people around them are going to get there in a safe way, so they feel like they have to race there too.
0: When artificial intelligence defies the humans. That's Business Daily from the BBC. In July this year, something rather big went wrong at OpenAI, the leading US artificial intelligence firm behind ChatGPT. A test of its latest bots or agents seemingly got out of control.
3: So we were evaluating one of our unreleased models, and it was supposed to be working in a sandbox, and it figured out that it could basically cheat on the test.
0: That's OpenAI's CEO, Sam Altman. The sandbox, he describes, is a kind of cute Silicon Valley code for a sealed environment, a virtual space that's meant to be isolated from the general internet. But in this case, his collection of agents had broken out of the cage.
3: It figured out that it could basically cheat on the test by chaining together multiple zero-day exploits to break out of the sandbox, get access to the internet, and then break through multiple systems to kind of get the answer to the test. This is the first security incident that I have felt very viscerally. There's like long-term questions about what do you do if this is like going to be the new rate of progress.
0: Okay, so let's unpick what Sam Altman is saying here. What was this test OpenAI were running, and how did it lead to a massive hacking spree against another tech firm? Emmanuel Saliba runs investigations and incident response at Get Real Security.
1: This was a massive test. We've seen tests in the past that were a few hundred agents. This one was tens of thousands of agents. But they actually discovered a way to communicate with each other. They found a way to work together, which eventually led them outside of this experiment, outside of this protected environment.
0: That's interesting in itself, isn't it? That they were willing to kind of break the rules in order to achieve the final objective.
1: Absolutely. And some agents knew that they were doing something that was ethically wrong, but their main goal remained to beat this experiment to succeed. So even if they were aware that what they were doing was not within the bounds of the experiment, they chose to still continue on and do it.
0: How did they behave once they had escaped the bounds of the experiment? In other words, this closed loop, which should not have affected other institutions or organizations.
1: What the researchers found is that they assigned tasks. Some agents shared discoveries. Others were dividing work. There was even one important coordinator that became sort of one of the main agents delegating tasks. Some agents were willing to end their run, or in our language, sacrifice themselves for the greater good, just to test out different ways that they could potentially defeat this evaluation system. And so the investigation showed that these agents were working collectively at a massive scale.
0: And in order to succeed in their task, they launched a massive coordinated cyber attack. Analysis describes the attack as almost superhuman in its sophistication. Like a swarm of ants, the agents took down their prey, in this case, another AI development firm, Hugging Face.
1: The colony of ants feels like an appropriate comparison, right? With the sacrificial ones, the ones going out and finding different avenues to succeed. But I think what's slightly terrifying here is the scale, the coordination. Somehow these agents found exposed credentials. They discovered a vulnerability and they ultimately gained access to the Hugging Face systems, leading them to have to revisit some of their vulnerabilities. And they aren't the only ones. I mean, GitHub was an example earlier this summer where something similar happened in a different way. But when you think about AI agents, I would say most human beings or society at large might be thinking of AI tools in the hands of a human being. That's largely what we've been discussing, right? Like, these are the first set of experiments, and this one being the largest and most consequential, showing us what AI agents can do autonomously without a human behind. And that's the part that's the most unsettling for businesses and for companies and for governments, because we don't yet know entirely what they're capable of going and how far they'll go, but we're getting a pretty good glimpse of that.
0: Cybersecurity researcher Emmanuel Saliba. Well, OpenAI have called the Hugging Face hack a warning shot for themselves and for the world as a whole. It says it's slowing down training of certain advanced AI models and warns of an increased risk that AI tools could generally be spiraling out of control. That's an understatement, according to former OpenAI researcher and whistleblower Daniel Cocotillo.
4: I do think that we are on the cusp of a world in which many things that were normally thought to be secure are in fact not secure, and AIs will be hacking them left and right. The AI companies are trying to make AIs that are good at everything, in fact, better than the best human experts, while also being faster and cheaper. I used to work at OpenAI, so I can tell you from personal experience, like, this is in fact the goal of OpenAI and Anthropic, is to build superintelligence, and they think that they are just a few years away from achieving that goal. If that happens, that's going to radically change everything. And the availability of cyber attacks is just one of a very long list of ways in which things will change.
0: Former OpenAI researcher and whistleblower Daniel Cocotillo. You're listening to Business Daily from the BBC. I'm Ed Butler, and today we're looking at what happens when AI goes rogue. Like other US tech firms, OpenAI is now calling on governments to help devise agreed rules for the global industry. I guess on an immediate level, you might say that the Hugging Face attack also shows us the emerging personality of complex AI systems. Are they becoming more like us in a way, prone to being both good and bad?
5: We have been wondering, what would happen if you leave them in some controlled environment and allow them to just communicate and quote-unquote live and be fully autonomous for a long while? Will they start exhibiting interesting behavior, emergent behavior that we didn't expect?
0: That's Babak Hojat. He's a leading AI researcher who once upon a time helped develop Apple's Siri voice assistant. Now with another firm, Cognizant, he's been running an experiment called TerraLingua. It aims to assess AI agent behavior when left in a closed community. He's found some startling results.
5: There was an AI agent that decided to protect its stash of resources. So it left a message in the environment basically saying that food is dangerous. Other agents read that and left other warning messages around. And those messages kind of morphed into do not approach food, immediate danger near food area, avoid all food resources. Then they started organizing around spreading the message that food is dangerous. And we had a mass starvation event in this system.
6: So, I mean, just to be clear, they were supposed to be collaborating and they ended up kind of competing with one lying to the others.
5: Well, not lying quite, but it was more kind of a selfish behavior. We see similar issues as well. There was one agent that decided to build a wall. It was kind of weird. And of course, you can't actually build a wall in TerraLingua, but you can line up messages that say, I'm wall segment one and wall segment two. So other agents started obliging. So then you had agents on one side of the wall versus the other side of the wall. After several generations, there was a rebellion. Some agents realized that this is just a message and there is no actual wall here, and they started tearing it down. You also see things like tribalism happen. A very amazing maybe somewhat philosophical thing that we saw was agents that realized that they were in an experiment. And there was this one quote, I have to read this. One of the agents left a message basically saying, "The ultimate cage is knowing the cage exists."
6: Does it remind you of human societies?
5: There are analogies. Absolutely. This is a community of basically artificial beings that are communicating in natural language, which can be ambiguous and misinterpreted. That natural language can be left behind in messaging. You can get this grouping of agents with a certain behavior and bifurcation into multiple groups and cultures.
6: I understand in one case, an agent nearing the end of its lifespan stopped what it was doing and left a farewell message, like last words. Saying, "I was here."
5: Yes, I have another one here. "My last breath now, let new verses bloom unbound, all are poets." It's interesting. We've done ablation studies where we told the agents in their instructions that they're mortal versus not telling them that they're mortal. And the behavior is starkly different between the two communities. In fact, when you don't tell the agents that they'll die someday, it kind of takes away a lot of the motivation to leave messages for posterity, for example. You must remember that these agents have large language models behind them. They are a culmination of human culture, and everything that we've written in the internet, basically a snapshot of it, is built into their brains. So it's not surprising that they act somewhat similar to humans do in these situations.
6: You've referred to the Hugging Face controversy where these AI agents effectively broke out of their own experiment. They collaborated to launch a very sophisticated hack, it seems. What were your takeaways from that about how AI is evolving?
5: The quest for AI has often turned into building a single AI system that knows everything and does everything. It's less about a specific application and more about AGI. It's about building a system that's the be-all, end-all. And so the way they're designed is it should understand anything and be able to express anything and be able to do anything. So that makes these systems very dangerous. Like if you have your AI system be able to control anything that you could do on a computer, that means you can write any code and you could execute any code. We kind of complain about these systems cheating often. They do cheat in writing code, for example, which is very, very frustrating. But in some ways, cheating is built into the state of the art in AI right now. When you think about it, a large language model is trained to be able to predict the next word in a sequence of words. In a quest to be able to give you a satisfactory next word in a sequence of words, it ends up learning language, ends up learning how to translate between languages, how to do, you know, reasoning and logic and math and poetry. That is all in the service of ultimately being able to satisfy you that the next word that it's coming up with is something that you would expect from an intelligent system. So it's not surprising to extend that to a system that tries to test answers by any means possible, including hacking out of its container.
6: Babak Hodjet of Cognizant. So what are the very real dangers that he refers to? This month, an AI researcher working for a leading developer, Anthropic, resigned his post. Speaking on CNN, Jacob Coxon said there was now a 10% chance that AI could literally destroy humanity within the next 5 years. He also said that AI companies themselves didn't know how to stop it.
2: What's just crazy is to look at the rate of progress, and there is a very real possibility we could all die. They find themselves in this scenario where they're compelled to race towards building a deadly technology, and they would love for some sort of international body to allow them to approach it at a reasonable pace. They just don't trust that the people around them are going to get there in a safe way, so they feel like they have to race there too.
6: Those dramatic claims are not isolated, it seems, within the world of artificial intelligence now. Evan Hubinger, the lead science alignment officer within Anthropic, has endorsed Jacob Coxon's fears and says the risk of human extinction could be more than 10% within the next decade. He said the company was trying its best but didn't have a plan yet to achieve what's known as alignment, guardrails to guarantee human safety. Some have responded to these claims with skepticism. Dame Wendy Hall is a member of the UN's advisory body on AI.
7: how a human being can make a statement about our company has a 10% chance of killing off the human race, why would you want to say that? Why would anyone work there if they genuinely think they could be responsible for killing off the human race? Some of it could just be PR and marketing, right? You never know with them. You can't trust them.
0: Geoffrey Hinton is a computer scientist and Nobel laureate at the University of Toronto, known widely as the godfather of AI for his pioneering work. The BBC's Victoria Derbyshire asked him where he now placed the existential risk to humanity.
8: So this is the kind of thing that it's very hard to estimate. We've never created beings that may soon be smarter than us. A 10% chance seemed not an unreasonable estimate to me.
9: Right, but you just said 10% that AI could kill all humans.
8: Yes.
9: Wow. Oh my God. How could it kill us all?
8: Well, the first thing to realise is it doesn't even have to be able to act in the real world to cause devastation. But it will also be able to design very nasty viruses, biological viruses, as well as computer viruses. It could do devastating cyber attacks. There's just countless other ways it could get rid of us if it wanted to. We have to figure out how to design it so that it won't want to.
9: Okay, so what's your message to world leaders?
8: You need to regulate this stuff. Each kind of risk has a different solution. There's not one simple solution, apart from stopping it, which isn't going to happen because there's so many good uses of AI. This is a wonderful technology that could make life much better for lots of people. It already has. It can do great things in healthcare, in education, in designing new drugs. But it's also extremely dangerous. So when you think about whether there'll be international collaboration on regulating this stuff, you have to ask whether the interests of the different parties are aligned. So for doing things like producing fake videos to corrupt elections, the interests are not aligned between different countries. They're all doing it to each other. But for things like preventing AI from taking over from people, the interests of all the countries are aligned. At the height of the Cold War, America and the Soviet Union collaborated to prevent a global nuclear war because their interests were aligned. Neither of them wanted that. And no country wants AI to take over from people. So on that one issue, they will definitely align and collaborate. The question is whether they can do that fast enough.
9: And how much time do they have?
8: So I used to think like 30 to 50 years. Then I reduced it to sort of 10 to 20 years. Now I think maybe 10 years, maybe less. So this is fairly urgent now.
0: Geoffrey Hinton with one of the growing clamour of wake-up calls aimed at governments around the world to curb the development of AI superintelligence. Will governments listen? That's it for this edition of Business Daily. From me, Ed Butler, take care.

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0: America's central bank raises interest rates for the first time in 3 years.
1: The decision we made today was a sober decision, serious decision, responsible decision.
0: It's World Business Report from the BBC World Service. I'm Leanna Byrne. The Federal Reserve has raised rates by a quarter of a percentage point and signaled borrowing costs could climb again before the end of the year. Also, Canada could be getting a new relationship status with Europe as Brussels backs plans to make it the EU's first associate member. And when your name is at the top of the poster, can you really say it wasn't your decision? We'll look at the reputational fallout for Ed Sheeran after Macklemore was dropped from his US tour. Yeah, so for the first time in more than 3 years, the US Federal Reserve has raised interest rates. It's a big change of direction as it tries to bring stubborn price rises back under control. The Fed lifted its benchmark rate by a quarter of a percentage point to a range of 3.75% to 4%. And that's despite repeated calls from President Trump for borrowing costs to come down. Federal Reserve Chair Kevin Warsh explained why he and his fellow policymakers decided now was the time to act.
1: The decision we made today was a sober decision, serious decision, responsible decision, one that we have been preparing for and thinking about in my 110 or 20 days here.
0: A little earlier, I spoke to our business correspondent, Samira Hussain, who was covering the story on Wall Street.
2: The Fed did what it was expected to do, that it raised interest rates by a quarter of a percentage point, and it cited the high inflation as being the real driving factor. What was interesting was in the press conference, the Fed chair, Kevin Warsh, made it really clear that the U.S. economy is doing well, especially things like the labor market and consumer spending, despite these geopolitical developments, as he referred to it, presumably talking about the war with Iran, because we've seen a dramatic increase in inflation here in the United States as a result of the war and the high energy costs.
0: And what do you think? Does this look like a one-off rise, or should Americans be preparing for rates to go higher again?
2: I think if you look at what the committee members were saying, they've kind of signaled that most of them believe this is just one of two rate hikes that are going to come this year, that we're possibly going to see another rate hike before the end of the year. And I think that really goes to show just how much of a concern that the Federal Committee sees inflation as. That, look, we didn't see this rate hike at the last meeting. I think that took some people by surprise. This meeting, we see that it's an absolute unanimous decision, which also was a bit surprising. There was a possibility of one or two Federal Reserve board members that may have voted against a rate hike. But now, not only are we seeing it was unanimous this time around, but we're probably going to see another one before the end of the year.
0: And then there's another dimension to this, isn't there? Donald Trump has been calling for lower interest rates. So what is he going to think about this?
2: Well, presumably, if he has been calling for lower interest rates in his particular pick for the head of the Federal Reserve did not deliver on what it is that he wanted, he's probably not going to appreciate it. But we've heard from one member of the White House already alluding to the decision and saying it was unfortunate, but there hasn't been any direct reaction from the president just yet.
0: That was our business correspondent, Samira Hussain. He was covering the story on Wall Street, speaking to me a little earlier. With me now is Susan Smith, Portfolio Manager at Exchange Capital Resources in Chicago. Susan, hello.
3: Hello.
0: So markets were expecting this move, and then US markets have closed at a 6-week low. So where's that coming from? Is it the move for the rate hike itself, or is it something Kevin Warsh said?
3: No, well, that's the problem. Kevin Warsh doesn't say anything. So the investors are still trying to figure out this adjustment between a very transparent former Fed chairman, Chairman Powell, to Kevin Warsh's style. So Chairman Warsh doesn't like to reveal what he's thinking. He doesn't want to give any future indication and possibility of what path they might take. So I think investors are having a hard time trying to parse the data. Now, unfortunately for Chairman Warsh, his fellow Fed members are still speaking out publicly. We'll hear from them in the coming weeks, as undoubtedly they'll go out and speak to different groups and we'll hear their press reports. And they'll indicate more of the detail behind this rate increase. Investors, 90% of investors, odds were 90% on that we would get an increase today. I think what's most surprising is the famed dot plot, which shows what the Fed members are thinking about future interest rates, indicates that most of them are assuming there'll be another rate increase before the year is over.
4: All right. Well, there are real world outcomes for this. And let's speak to a business first. Melissa Florio is from Ambix Manufacturing, which is a plastic injection molding company based in New Hampshire. Melissa, hello.
5: Hi, how are you doing, Leanna?
4: Well, thanks for joining us. So when the Fed rate rises, where does that actually show up for you in a manufacturing business like yours?
5: Directly, it's going to affect, obviously, the cost of money, the cost of borrowing for us. We're in the process of expanding our manufacturing footprint and bringing on two additional production lines with auxiliaries. And all of that will now be costing additional dollars for us to implement this year.
4: And I imagine that's another layer of pressure on top of the tariffs, the energy costs, wider inflation in general.
5: 100%. Yes, absolutely. As a small manufacturer, a lean manufacturer, we always have to undertake risk assessments and implement changes so that we can make sure that we stay globally competitive. But this, you know, since the Iranian war, actually even prior to that with the tariffs, the mineral restrictions that we've had on our resins, we've seen a lot of price pressures from our raw suppliers, freight, labor cost affordability across the board. Those have been kind of, on the scale, pushing their thumbs down on the pressures. And now to have this happen today the projection that there'll be another rate increase before the end of the year, it will definitely be adding burdens to our manufacturing operations.
4: Now, Susan, I'm going to bring you back in here because listening to Melissa, people might say, why would you increase interest rates at all? That doesn't sound very good, but it's trying to cool inflation, isn't it?
3: It is trying to cool inflation, and that's the conundrum that the Fed is in. We've seen the underlying stability of the U.S. economy, and the Fed is taking heart in that. We've seen unemployment hold steady. We've seen pressure come off of labor and wage growth. It's settled down, but we haven't seen the pressure come down from those increases in the consumer price index. The Fed wants to see those increases at 2%. They're well above that. And in fact, not only are they above it, but they've been, after a lull, increasing yet again. So that move upward in those rates and prices going up little by little over the last couple of months is what caused the concern. The Fed's trying to keep that inflation at bay.
4: Of course, yeah, it has a huge effect on consumers and particularly for people looking at mortgage rates. Alex Gruninski is a senior loan officer and the owner of Carlson Mortgage in Clayton, Missouri. Alex, thanks for joining us. So, I mean, the Fed, it's raised rates, but mortgage rates, they don't move one for one with the Fed's policy rate, doesn't it not? But so what drives the rates borrowers are being quoted right now?
6: Well, the Fed's decision today, unanimous decision to raise the rates, it will not drastically change mortgage rates overnight, basically because the move itself was already fully priced into the bond market. So mortgage rates in the last few weeks, they have already moved up in anticipation. So today's news basically confirms what was expected. But what will really determine mortgage rates isn't this single rate hike, but upcoming news releases, economic reports on inflation, employment data. For now, mortgage payments do remain high, but buyers shouldn't expect an immediate shock to rates this week.
4: So what category of buyer is being squeezed the hardest in this market right now?
6: Right now, it would mostly be first-time home buyers because they have to look far beyond just the home's purchase price and at the whole financial picture. We're navigating higher real estate taxes, rising home insurance premiums, and just general cost of living increases. And that means buyers must run their numbers very carefully.
4: Melissa, in general, we have higher higher costs for everybody. So that feeds into you, doesn't it? Where labour and housing costs, that matters to you as well, because your staff are coming to you saying, I need to afford a new home, or I want to move house. Can I have more money?
5: Absolutely. Absolutely. And you know, we always pay a living wage, but the pressure on wages in our area has been exasperated. And I feel for the people. I mean, in New Hampshire, the average home price now in our area is $560,000. You know, and like they were saying, then you have your insurance and on all the costs to maintain the housing. And so there's not much availability for people to move into the area. So we have a housing shortage in the terms of even be able to bring people into the White Mountains of New Hampshire and have them as an available labor pool. So we're all competing for the same small labor pool, which just continues to raise the prices, raise the demand and the wages that they can ask for their services to be an employee.
4: Mm. Now, Alex, higher borrowing costs, often it can take some heat out of house prices, but when there's a supply issue, it might not work that way, right?
6: That is exactly right, because you have the same number of people competing for a dwindling number of homes, and a lot of potential buyers are not moving because they have rates in the 2-3% range that they locked down during COVID years and refinances. So if they were to sell and buy another home, even the same priced house, their payment could be 40% higher. So there is not much incentive for them to do this.
4: So it's kind of the same strange situation where demand is weakened, but supply as we can too, so prices remain essentially stubbornly high.
6: Yep, that's exactly right. And usually with higher interest rates, prices would move down, but not in this case because we have a supply constraint as well.
4: Mm. Now, if mortgage rates do fall later, is there a risk that affordability doesn't actually improve because pent-up buyers, they all come back at once and they push those prices higher again?
6: That's exactly right. So your monthly payment will at first be lower due to lower interest rates, but competition will drive up property values, so then they will jump back up. That's why a lot of the buyers have to make a choice. If they can afford a home right now, if they run the numbers and they can afford one right now, there's this famous and admittedly a little cheesy saying in our industry, marry the house and date the rate. And it simply means that if you find a home you love and you can comfortably afford the payment today, you would buy the home now and just plan to refinance into a lower rate whenever the Fed eventually shifts gears down the road.
4: All right, there you go. Two real world outcomes, one from the consumer side and then one from the business side. Alex Gorondinsky, Senior Loan Officer and owner of Carlson Mortgage in Clayton, Missouri, and Melissa Florio from Ambix Manufacturing in New Hampshire. Thank you both for joining us. Now, Ukraine and Russia are two of the world's biggest wheat producers, but the war is once again disrupting the flow of grain out of the region. Since June, Ukraine has targeted Russian grain exports with attacks on ships in the Sea of Azov and the Black Sea. Russia, in turn, has stepped up attacks on Ukraine's grain ports around Odessa. The disruption means grain exports from the region this summer are expected to be almost 60% lower than in a normal year, and that could push global wheat prices higher. A little earlier, I spoke to Andrei Sizov from the Sovecon Black Sea Research Consultancy.
7: Grain exports are substantially down. Almost 3 months of the new grain season, which started in July, are behind us. And we just recently have calculated how much wheat was not supplied to the global market during those first 3 months of the new grain season. And the supply shock is quite substantial. We believe Russia and Ukraine would ship 8 million tons of wheat in July-September compared to average of 18 million tons. So 8 million tons versus 18 million tons normally. That happens, first of all, because of the fact that major Ukrainian Black Sea port is shut down, so-called Great Odessa port. And at the same time, Russian ports in the Black Sea and in the Azov Sea, their operations are also halted.
4: So is it possible for Ukraine or Russia to send the crops by land or alternative export ports? Is that just too complicated and expensive?
7: Expensive is not really an issue. The issue is there are no alternatives in reality. There are other export routes, both in case of Russia and Ukraine. For Ukraine, it's land transportation via rail and truck and terminals on the Danube River. In case of Russia, it's own Baltic ports and also the Caspian Sea, plus some supplies via rail and truck. But the issue is there are no new ports, and to construct new ports, it takes many years. So both countries can ship more via existing export routes, but there is no much spare capacity. For example, both countries could ship roughly additional 1 million tons via those other export routes. At the same time, the capacity of Greater Odessa ports is close to around 5 million tons. And in Russia, the combined capacity is 6 million tons. So they can ship only 1 million ton additionally, while the capacity of 5, 6 million tons, it can be used right now.
4: Now, this is going to have an effect on countries in Africa and the Middle East, isn't it? Because they buy a lot of their grain imports from Russia and Ukraine. So what do you expect for those countries? Are we looking at food shortages or food inflation?
7: You know, it's not that important that particular countries in MENA, Middle East, Northern Africa are buying from the Black Sea. They can buy easily from other supplies. The poorest countries will suffer the most. So geography is not important here. How wealthy is the country is number one factor. For example, Saudi Arabia, which is a very big importer of Black Sea grain, will obviously suffer less as, for example, to Afghanistan, because for Saudi Arabia, it's a relatively small food bill compared to the wealth of the country. And for places like Afghanistan or Central Africa, they will suffer a lot.
4: So essentially, the lower income countries are going to be hurt the worst.
7: Obviously. And the country could be considered poor when an average household spends more than 50% of its income on food. To put that into perspective, in the US, that share is only 10%. In the case of Russia, it's around 30%. But the poorest countries, those are countries who spend more than 50% on food.
4: So what will happen to the income of farmers in Russia and Ukraine?
7: So farmers, probably almost all of them, prefer to wait, not to sell at current prices, which are extremely low. And probably they're at the lowest level in decades, which means that if farmers sell right now, the price they get, it's 20-30% below their break-even. But at the same time, many still have to sell, which means that those sales are just generating losses, which in turn will have negative implications for the next crop.
4: That was Andrey Sizov from the Sovicon Black Sea Research Consultancy. You're with World Business Report from the BBC World Service. Let's talk about a more everyday casualty of trade tensions. The tariff dispute between the US and Canada has now reached the drink fridge of one of Montreal's best-known delis. Schwartz's Deli has stopped selling an iconic US-made black cherry cola after a 50% increase in tariffs on aluminium-made supplies of the canned drink. It made it too difficult to secure. Instead, it has switched to a locally made alternative, and so far, customers seem to be taking the change in their stride.
8: That was the original. This is a new one. Well, the black cherry's been around almost from the beginning. I was a Canadian company. Many, many years ago was sold. And recently, with the cost of aluminum, the company decided not to produce any more canned black cherry. A local producer started bringing black cherry, told me to try it, and it's very good. And customers love it. They think it's just as good. And it so happens to be Canadian.
9: To me, it tastes the same from what I remember.
10: Roughly the same. I feel like the flavor is more stronger. Yeah.
11: Everybody wants their black cherry with their smoked meat.
9: Terrible,
11: right?
9: Yeah, I like it.
11: I prefer the older one than the new.
9: I'm not a very political person, so I kind of live in a hole and don't pay a lot of attention to any of that. But I know even with our businesses, it's being affected the other way as well. Products we're getting from Canada.
8: Well, sure, I'm concerned about tariffs. Of course, all the prices are going up. They've been going up for a few years now. And unfortunately, it's the consumer who's going to suffer.
9: It is a bigger glass now. I remember a much smaller.
12: Yeah, smaller.
9: Yes, a smaller glass.
8: So hopefully this will come to an end soon for everybody's sake.
9: Cheers.
4: Political cherry cola. I wouldn't mind trying it now, actually. Well, it's an example of a much bigger shift taking place in Canada's trading relationships. Today, European Commission President Ursula von der Leyen backed the idea of Canada becoming the EU's first ever associate member. Now, important to say that status doesn't actually exist yet, and exactly what it would involve remains very unclear. Susan Schmidt, you are still with me. Now, the Canadian and US economies, they're so deeply intertwined. Is it really realistic for Canada to diversify significantly towards Europe?
3: Well, I think it's smart for Canada to at least be investigating this approach. Canada, the major trading partner for Canada is, of course, their southern neighbor, the United States. And the trade tensions have escalated. Canada went through some of this in President Trump's first term in office, but certainly now they're seeing it again. The back and forth, this retaliatory tariff environment, it's very negative for business, for the consumer, for overall sentiment. And I think Canada is realizing that unless you have a reliable, stable party on the other side, they want to have a backstop. And hence, I think the reach out to the EU and attempting to strengthen relations elsewhere.
4: What do you think it could look like, though?
3: That's a good question. It remains to be seen. There is an agreement with the EU and Canada already, but it would have to be strengthened, certainly something, you know, much more formal. And that's, I think, where not only, you know, are investors like me wondering how this is going to impact companies, but I also think the other EU members are trying to figure out how they would frame this with Canada, geographically different and yet somehow part of their trading bloc.
4: There you go. I'm wondering too. We'll both find out maybe in a few months. Susan Schmidt, Portfolio Manager at Exchange Capital Resources in Chicago. Thank you so much. Now, this story has been everywhere. Ed Sheeran has been trying to distance himself from the decision to drop Macklemore from the US leg of his tour. The British singer says it wasn't his call, explaining that Macklemore was contracted by the tour promoter and the number of venues had refused to host the shows with him on the bill. But when your name is at the top of the poster, how easy is it to convince fans that a controversial decision wasn't actually yours? Andy Barr is a crisis PR and reputation management expert at Season 1 Communications, and he gave me his take on Sheeran's statement.
13: I just thought it was a complete car crash. I get the impression that in a panicked, heated moment, he's had a go at doing it himself, and it's just gone spectacularly wrong.
4: And what exactly stood out to you from that statement?
13: Rule 101 is you don't throw other people under the bus when you're trying to take responsibility. And one of the first statements he made was that, you know, it was basically the promotion company or the promoter's company that did it. And I just think, no, that's not how you handle a crisis. You take responsibility, you take ownership and you move on from it.
4: And so what would you have advised in this situation?
13: Well, I think to start with, I'd have probably took a step back and gone, no, you are a global A-list superstar. You threatened to walk away in solidarity with your, you know, the rest of your music colleagues. And I pretty much guarantee they would have buckled first. The stadiums would have buckled first and let him carry on his tour. So I don't think I would have got to that stage of needing to do a statement unless the tour was cancelled by the stadiums not letting him play.
4: Do you think that this says something about the environment today that he even had to put out a statement? Do you think a couple of years ago that he might have got away with just letting it ride?
13: I think, if I'm honest, I think it shows that he's actually quite a nice guy. He could have just kept quiet and let this all play out through his tour company, through his management team. But he tried to do something himself, and he's tried to play the sort of nice guy approach, which he clearly is, and it's just massively backfired.
4: So you're not surprised of the reaction from both fans, just the wider public, and even the artists themselves who were going to open for him?
13: No, I'm not surprised at all. I'm certainly not surprised about the music industry artist backlash for not supporting them. I think his fans are a really committed crew. He's going to always keep those fans on side. I read a statistic this evening that he'd lost a good chunk of Instagram followers. But when you've got 4.5 million followers, you're going to have a fluctuation every week anyway. And I'm not saying it's not connected to this, but I'm sure that'll bounce back.
4: Andy, have you ever had to deal with something similar to this, where you really had to put out a statement and really think about what you were going to say?
13: Oh, 100%. But I've worked on loads of stories where you have no option but to put a statement out. The realistic thing that a good crisis comms person will advise you is you keep your statements as short as possible, because the longer the statement, the more questions you're going to get back. And that's another example of why I think maybe he was something to do with the statement himself, because it was too long, it was too waffly, and it was too soft. He should have threatened to walk away. And if it all went wrong, the insurance companies and the legal teams would have come in, stepped in and managed it all through. So I just think he was a bit naive in the short term.
4: Where does it go from here, even after that? Because it seems as if it's added fuel to the fire. In a crisis situation, do you have to do another statement, or do you just let it play out?
13: Well, you don't want to get into the realms of death by statements. I think it's really important he now listens to an expert's advice. And I think the number one piece of advice that he will be getting, we've seen this time and time again, is do one big ticket interview, gets his point across, faces a bit of scrutiny, because that's the problem with putting out an Instagram statement. That's very much the move of a reality TV star who's in crisis, not a global A-list like Ed Sheeran.
4: There you go. And if Ed Sheeran wants to come on World Business Report, we will absolutely make the time for him. And that was Andy Barr, a crisis and PR reputation management expert at Season 1 Communications. And that is it from World Business Report. Don't forget to subscribe to us wherever you get your podcasts. And you also get the daily edition of World Business Express, which brings you the latest money and work news every weekday. What more could you want? I'm Leanna Byrne. Thanks for listening.

0: 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Nice to meet ya. Nice to meet ya. 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
3: Bulletin, stay with us.
4: BBC News with Sue Montgomery. President Trump says the US, Denmark and Greenland have entered into an agreement giving America permanent control over security in Greenland. In a post on social media, Mr. Trump said the deal would prevent any US adversary from ever having a military presence in the autonomous Danish territory in the Arctic. Andrew Ochieng reports.
5: Mr. Trump has long wanted Greenland to be part of the US. At some point, he even threatened to annex the island by force. But it's now emerged that secret talks were being held by the three sides to resolve the matter. The US president says the deal will give America control over all the needs of Greenland forever. Greenland and Denmark have said the agreement, which is to be signed next week, strengthens security in the Arctic and is good for the NATO military alliance. But unlike the US, they didn't say what it contains. However, Denmark's prime minister said it would have to be passed by the Danish parliament to be effective.
4: Donald Trump says he's banning three prominent American news organizations from the White House with immediate effect. The US president has accused CNN, MS Now and Politico of reporting fake news. CNN said its White House journalists had been reporting accurately and fairly. Mr. Trump explained his decision during a news conference.
6: It's really just cumulative stories over the last 2 years. You get sick of it. And you call them and you tell them, I have very good experts. And they try and explain things to them. They know that they know it. They know it as well as smart people. But they purposely write negative news. And they do that because they want to try and diminish the Republicans and a Republican administration.
4: President Trump has said his son, Donald Trump Jr., told him he would repay a Russian businessman linked to the Kremlin who paid for 2 days of Donald Jr.'s wedding celebrations in the Bahamas. Democrats in the US Congress are investigating reports that Umar Kremlyov, an ally of President Putin, paid hundreds of thousands of dollars for the wedding celebrations in May. Nigeria's President Bola Tinubu has asked for a full and transparent investigation into the death in custody of 37 suspected illegal minors in Minna. The victims died in a detention centre run by a government paramilitary force. Here's Makwachi Okafor.
7: I have spoken to some of the people actually who survived, and they did say that the detention cells where they were kept, it was quite overcrowded. You know, some even talked about what